Jordan Davis is going to be on the show, not this Friday, but next Friday. I'm just letting you know. Just pencil it in your calendar. Actually, pin it in. Here's Turn This Truck Around.

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6: The U.S. Treasury quietly released its official financial report for 2025. It appears by its own numbers, the U.S. government seems insolvent. It's reported that the Treasury shows about $6 trillion

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12: Getting your heart broken can be really rough. It'll happen to most of us at some point in our lives. It's not just an emotional experience. It's a physical one, too, often described as getting the wind knocked out of you, a knot in your stomach, trouble sleeping. I recently spoke about this with Dr. Yoram Yovel, a psychiatrist and neuroscientist. He was on my podcast, Chasing Life. Now, he told me heartbreak doesn't have to last forever, and while your inclination might be to withdraw, isolate, and shut down, it's often the opposite of what supports healing. One of the things that helps us the most is reconnecting to other people you love. And the reverse is also true, he said. If someone you care about is struggling, don't give up on them. You hold the power to comfort loved ones that are in deep physical or emotional distress. I'm Dr. Sanjay Gupta, helping you live a better life.
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0: Hardy wrote this one. Then he got Eric Church, Morgan Wallen, and Tim McGraw to sing it with him. I love the generational, like, picture I have in my head every time I hear it. It's MacArthur.
1: My name's John MacArthur, and I work this dirt.

0: Getting a lot of requests for Ella Langley's Be Her, which, by the way, is on the Dandelions album. Here she is talking a little about that album and some things she discovered.
1: You know, we had a long debate on different kinds of dandelions, and I learned that there are two different kinds of dandelions. You know, like the ones, like the little yellow ones, and then the ones that are like the puff, you know?
2: Yeah.
1: And they grow from the yellow ones into the puff, and I never knew that. If you say it confidently enough, it's probably...
0: Here's Be Her. 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

0: Me and a beer, it's Chris Jansen. This is Country Nights Live. Okay, so Tucker Wetmore walked into the ACMs this weekend already knowing that he had won Best New Male Vocalist of the Year thanks to Thomas Rhett surprising him when he was on stage. By the way, we got some Thomas Rhett coming up next.
1: Tucker, can you please come out here to the front of the stage? We have the surprise. If I could direct all your attention to either this screen or this screen over here.
2: What's up, Thomas Rhett here?
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17: 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It'll happen to most of us at some point in our lives. It's not just an emotional experience, it's a physical one too. Often described as getting the wind knocked out of you, a knot in your stomach, trouble sleeping. I recently spoke about this with Dr. Yoram Yovil, a psychiatrist and neuroscientist. He was on my podcast, Chasing Life. Now, he told me heartbreak doesn't have to last forever. And while your inclination might be to withdraw, isolate, and shut down, it's often the opposite of what supports healing. One of the things that helps us the most is reconnecting to other people you love. And the reverse is also true, he said. If someone you care about is struggling, don't give up on them. You hold the power to comfort loved ones that are in deep physical or emotional distress. I'm Dr. Sanjay Gupta, helping you live a better life.
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0: 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It's Hudson Westbrook on Country Nights Live. I think he is still trying to wrap his head around all of his success.
1: I still can't comprehend playing a show with George Strait and Miranda, actually. 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I mean, I listened to Fireman since I was like a little kid, and now I get to go play with the guy who sings it and the king of country, you know? And then Miranda being someone who I look up to as a child, like grew up listening to her. Like a bunch of people grew up on like David Allan Coe and Tracy Lawrence, but I grew up on like Miranda Lambert, you know? 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
11: We are finally starting to learn more things we can do to keep our brains sharp as we age. A lot of people think crossword puzzles or Sudoku might do the trick, but the science doesn't really bear that out. What one recent study found, though, was that a certain type of brain training seems to have a significant impact on cognition as we get older. It wasn't memory or even problem-solving tasks that moved the needle. It was an interactive computerized game that tested the ability to recognize two separate images in faster and faster sequences. It's what we call a task of divided attention, in which you don't have a conscious strategy on how to improve. That's according to the study's lead author. You're just trying to do the best you can to figure out how to divide your attention. Now, the game in this study was called Double Decision. If you want to find it and try it out yourself. I'm Dr. Sanjay Gupta, helping you live a better life.
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Corey Kent's going to be on the show with us in, like, I don't know, like 3 weeks or so. Can't wait. It's going to be a lot of fun chatting with him. It's been a while since we've caught up. Here he is with Coe Wetzel, Rocky Mountain Low, 100 Nights Live. That's

Ella Langley, Warm for the Wind. This is Country Nights Live. Okay, she's got her new song out with Morgan Wallen, I Can't Love You Anymore. But check this out. It's the first time she sang it solo.

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13: You know, I watched a video the other day about kids getting landlines at home. We haven't had a landline in my house in I can't even tell you how long. But seeing these parents about my age being teleported back to their own childhoods, a simpler time before screens, was really powerful. And as for the kids, they sat and had conversations with their grandparents without multitasking or being distracted by a screen. I thought this was a great way to have kids stay in touch with family members and friends without getting sucked into the smartphone era too young. Of course, you need other people close by to hop on board as well if this is something that's going to work. Perhaps most important, I realized, these relics can be a great conversation starter with your children. You can talk about what it really means to be connected in this day and age. Things have changed a lot. I'm Dr. Sanjay Gupta, helping you live a better life.
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0: If you missed Cody Johnson's speech at the ACMs as he accepted his Male Artist of the Year award, check it out.
1: I have no idea what to say. Without sounding too cliche, I will say the ride has been worth the fall. I have been in so many places in my life that I shouldn't even be on this stage. Without the grace and the mercy and the forgiveness of Jesus, I wouldn't be here tonight. My wife Brandy at home with our kids has stood beside me for 17 years. Even sometimes when I gave her no reason to, but she believed in this crazy bull rider prison guard that wanted to play music and sing. So baby, I love you. Thank you so much. My manager, Howie, my producer, Trent, Warner Music Nashville. Most of all, thank you to every country music fan that makes this possible. I love each and every one of you. Thank you so much.

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0: Yeah, my name's Jamie. I'm calling from Perry, Iowa. I have a shout out to my fiance, Megan Brick. Love you, Megan, and I like to hear the song, I Need Some Help.
1: 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You got it.

0: Megan Maroney, it's Beautiful Things. 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The last time I caught up with Megan, I asked her about her songwriting and really what's inspiring her these days.
1: 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I mean, that's the only way I know how to write songs, really. I've met some writers that are like, no, none of this is about my life. And I'm like, wait, how? But I do think that, yeah, all of my songs are still just about whatever's going on in my life. 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
6: You and I have never met, but I'm willing to bet that there is something you would like to do, but you feel like you can't, that it's too hard, that you don't deserve it. A colleague of mine recently told me about this new book called Brave Shift, 30 Mindset Changes to Transform Your Life. It's written by a woman named Michelle Carrer. Carrer says the one thing most people forget when they set a goal is to attach a reason to it. Having that reason is big. Because when you don't want to do something that's necessary to reach your goal, you can go back to your reason to find the motivation you need. Try to frame your goal as something you want to achieve, as opposed to being a bad part of yourself that you want to change. That will make you more likely to succeed, as will asking for help. All of us need it, and it makes people feel good to help you achieve your goals. I'm Dr. Sanjay Gupta, helping you live a better life.
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Jordan Davis coming on the show in a week. It'll be pretty fun to have him hanging out. Sam Hunt just got a request for Country House. And yes, by the way, he does have a house outside of Nashville in the country. Bible.

So Dierks Bentley just got done opening up recently for Luke Combs at Lambeau Field, Green Bay, Wisconsin. It was amazing. Here's Somewhere on a Beach.

0: Holding it down, Chase Matthew. 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
1: Holding It Down being my next radio single, I think is just really cool. It represents me well, and I think it also sends a message of, like, you know, you don't have to leave your small town to be a hero. There's plenty of small town heroes in the small towns, you know, people that, the firefighters, the first responders, you know, the guy that's just, you know, making breakfast to everybody at the local mom and pop. And, you know, I can think of a few of those already. So yeah, man, if you're from a small town, hold the pride in that. It's a lot in it.
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12: You and I have never met, but I'm willing to bet that there is something you would like to do, but you feel like you can't, that it's too hard, that you don't deserve it. A colleague of mine recently told me about this new book called Brave Shift, 30 Mindset Changes to Transform Your Life. It's written by a woman named Michelle Carrer. Carrer says the one thing most people forget when they set a goal is to attach a reason to it. Having that reason is big, because when you don't want to do something that's necessary to reach your goal, you can go back to your reason to find the motivation you need. 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That will make you more likely to succeed, as will asking for help. All of us need it, and it makes people feel good to help you achieve your goals. I'm Dr. Sanjay Gupta, helping you live a better life.
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Corey Kinn's going to be joining us on Country Nights Live coming up in the next few weeks. Can't wait for it. Don't forget, we've got Tucker Wetmore on the show this Friday. Then Jordan Davis. We've got Chris Jansen coming on. It's just jam-packed around here, and I love it. Here's This Heart.

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1: Ella Langley continues her absolute domination of the ACM era. Fresh off a record-breaking 7-trophy night, she's now officially shattered Faith Hill's long-standing record with 12 ACM wins across 2025 and 2026. Her monster hit, Choosin' Texas, just spent 10 weeks at number one on the Hot 100, making even more history for female country artists. Brittany Aldean is facing a trademark lawsuit over a new fragrance line, Veda. A Texas jewelry and eyewear company claims the name infringes on their existing trademark, and the case is now in federal court. And Florida Georgia Line fans, you might want to start warming up those cruise vocals. Tyler Hubbard says he and Brian Kelly are seriously considering a handful of reunion shows in 2027. That's your Country Nights Live news update. I'm Bev Rainey.
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5: 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It appears by its own numbers, the U.S. government seems insolvent. It's reported that the Treasury shows about $6 trillion in assets and over $47 trillion in liabilities. Add it all up, and it looks like the U.S. owes more than $130 trillion it doesn't have. 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
6: You and I have never met, but I'm willing to bet that there is something you would like to do, but you feel like you can't, that it's too hard, that you don't deserve it. A colleague of mine recently told me about this new book called Brave Shift, 30 Mindset Changes to Transform Your Life. It's written by a woman named Michelle Carrer. Carrer says the one thing most people forget when they set a goal is to attach a reason to it. Having that reason is big, because when you don't want to do something that's necessary to reach your goal, you can go back to your reason to find the motivation you need. Try to frame your goal as something you want to achieve, as opposed to being a bad part of yourself that you want to change. That will make you more likely to succeed, as will asking for help. All of us need it, and it makes people feel good to help you achieve your goals. I'm Dr. Sanjay Gupta, helping you live a better life.
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1: 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You're just like focused on breathing, focused on singing good, focused on like making sure you headbang enough.
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So I hadn't seen the Revlon commercial that Megan Maroney is in until the other day. And I was like, who is that beautiful? 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Yes. She looks so pretty. It's one of those commercials you want to watch. 6 months later. Let me

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5: You know, I watched a video the other day about kids getting landlines at home. We haven't had a landline in my house in I can't even tell you how long. But seeing these parents about my age being teleported back to their own childhoods, a simpler time before screens, was really powerful. And as for the kids, they sat and had conversations with their grandparents without multitasking or being distracted by a screen. I thought this was a great way to have kids stay in touch with family members and friends without getting sucked into the smartphone era too young. Of course, you need other people close by to hop on board as well if this is something that's going to work. Perhaps most important, I realized, these relics can be a great conversation starter with your children. You can talk about what it really means to be connected in this day and age. Things have changed a lot. I'm Dr. Sanjay Gupta, helping you live a better life.

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615-737-1033. Good morning, good evening, whatever time of day it is for you. Always happy that you are here. My name is Justin. This is the Overnight Ride as we play a drinking song. Almost happened this morning. Grab the White Claw while reaching for a Celsius. Almost started the day off. Very weird. Post Malone and Blake Shelton pour me a drink on the Overnight Ride.

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0: multiple kitchen utensils used different ways. My name's Justin. It's the Overnight Ride. If you've been listening to the show, you know that I own two separate pasta spoons, one for scooping pasta, the other for itching my back. It works phenomenally. I also have multiple spatulas. One of them is dedicated to summertime to put sunblock on my back. It is the sunblock spatula. I live alone. I have lived alone for many years. Most of the time, there is no one that can put the sunblock on my back. So I've developed a way to do this. You take the spatula and you put it on the back side of the spatula, the sunblock. It is perfect for lathering it on your back, across your shoulders, your shoulder blades, even the back of your triceps if you have short arms like me. I am telling you this works. I don't know why we don't have anything else that we can use to put sunblock on our backs, especially if we are single people living alone. So I took it in my own hands. I got literally a spatula clean from the store, not used for pancakes or eggs or anything. And I'll load it up and I'll slather it on my back. And you might think I'm crazy, but my back's never been sunburned since the sunblock spatula has come into my life. It sounds weird, but it will work.
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14: A better life with Dr. Sanjay Gupta.
15: You know, one of the weirder things I've seen on social media lately is parents feeding their babies butter. Like whole sticks of butter. They swear that it helps them feel fuller after meals and get a good night's sleep, among other things. 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You know, butter is full of fat, which a rapidly growing infant needs, but eating butter all the time results in, quote, boxing out other important nutrients they need as well. Spokesperson for the Academy of Nutrition and Dietetics told us she recommends half a teaspoon to a teaspoon melted and then added to a puree. 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Avocados, hummus, fish, they are great sources of fat as well, and also great foods to introduce. I'm Dr. Sanjay Gupta, helping you live a better life.

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her song Choosing Texas is the correct beats per minute for CPR. She was told, she found out, she said it'd be weird to sing her own song. So she's sticking with the classic Bee Gees for it. If it ever happens, here's Ella in Choosing Texas.

Tucker Wetmore's social media comment of the night comes from Rose tonight. She says, Tucker, dinner is waiting for you. It's Tuck Brunette on the Overnight Ride.

Hi, I'm Justin. It's the Overnight Ride. 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It's Jackson Dean and Make a Liar.

0: Luke Combs loves lemonade. I'm Justin. This is the Overnight Ride. It is not bad alliteration. It actually happened over the weekend. So Luke played two sold-out shows. Green Bay, Wisconsin, Lambeau Field. In between shows, he went golfing. And after his round, he was thirsty, so he stopped at a lemonade stand on the side of the road, run by three young boys, bought his lemonade, and tipped them $120. One of them said, he's one of the biggest stars in the world, and I got to see him. They earned $300 total that day, and all took home $100 apiece. Luke, a good tipper, and does love his lemonade. That is an insane memory. The kids at school are not going to believe them. It's on the news, so they have to now.
1: The Overnight Ride. Third shifters, those that drive the big rigs, and all of you that just can't sleep. The Overnight Ride will be right back.
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11: Getting your heart broken can be really rough. It'll happen to most of us at some point in our lives. It's not just an emotional experience, it's a physical one too. Often described as getting the wind knocked out of you, a knot in your stomach, trouble sleeping. I recently spoke about this with Dr. Yoram Yovel, a psychiatrist and neuroscientist. He was on my podcast, Chasing Life. Now, he told me heartbreak doesn't have to last forever. And while your inclination might be to withdraw, isolate, and shut down, it's often the opposite of what supports healing. One of the things that helps us the most is reconnecting to other people you love. And the reverse is also true, he said. If someone you care about is struggling, don't give up on them. You hold the power to comfort loved ones that are in deep physical or emotional distress. I'm Dr. Sanjay Gupta, helping you live a better life.
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It's Ashley Cook, the hell you are, on the overnight ride. She was asked if she was in jail and needed to be bailed out. Who would she call? Jordan Davis made the list. Let's turn this truck around on the overnight ride.

Shane Proffitt wants a specific bumper sticker made for him as he drives his truck around. Will slow down for turkeys. A lot of money in that. Shane, just sell them at the shows. Long live country on the Overnight Ride.

0: I finally mustered up enough courage to go to my pool. My name's Justin. This is the Overnight Ride. Finally took a dip in the pool at my apartment complex on Monday. Now, the pool does not go deeper than 4 feet. And at one end of it, there is a wall, and the water goes over that wall and drains out. An infinity pool, but it's only about 8 feet wide. So I decided, you know what? It is 95 degrees here in Nashville. I'm sweating. I don't care if people see me. Shirt comes off. I go in the pool. Now, a couple minutes before that, I saw the maintenance guys walking through, fixing filters, cleaning up a bit, adjusting chairs. Normal maintenance guy things. One of them locks eyes with me, says hello while I'm laying on the chair, goes about his day. I get up. I go in the pool. I get in. And the infinity part of it kind of goes whoosh. Like a lot of water goes out. The maintenance guy walks in and goes, I knew this pool would overflow when you got in there. Now, here's the thing. I knew that he was joking. Eventually, it did not register with me right away. I didn't take it as an insult. I just started getting scientific with him. Like, oh, you know, water displacement. I'm a big guy. I get in there. It's going to overflow. He's like, dude, I was joking. And then walks away. He joked. It kind of registered an insult. I didn't react as an insult. I just got scientific. I'm the last person to get scientific. I will be back in the pool, but I will gradually enter so it does not overflow again. I don't have to experience this a second time.
1: 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The Overnight Ride will be right back.

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7: Getting your heart broken can be really rough. It'll happen to most of us at some point in our lives. It's not just an emotional experience, it's a physical one too, often described as getting the wind knocked out of you, a knot in your stomach, trouble sleeping. I recently spoke about this with Dr. Yoram Yovel, a psychiatrist and neuroscientist. He was on my podcast, Chasing Life. Now, he told me heartbreak doesn't have to last forever. And while your inclination might be to withdraw, isolate, and shut down, it's often the opposite of what supports healing. One of the things that helps us the most is reconnecting to other people you love. And the reverse is also true, he said. If someone you care about is struggling, don't give up on them. You hold the power to comfort loved ones that are in deep physical or emotional distress. I'm Dr. Sanjay Gupta, helping you live a better life.
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New album out this June. New tour kicking off soon. He's currently in rehearsals. Drew Baldridge is crowdsourcing his set list for the new tour. Comment on his Instagram page. It's Drew and Rebel on the Overnight Ride.

This may be old, but I'm still sure it's there. Currently number two on the Billboard Hot 100 charts. Only being beat out by herself. It's Be Her, Ella Langley, on the Overnight Ride. Cheap.

0: Last night, I feel like I did a terrible job at elaborating on my plan and what I think should happen. My name's Justin. This is the Overnight Ride. How Florida Georgia Line comes back. Because we're no smoke anymore. We're full-blown fire. If you didn't see, Tyler Hubbard was at the ACMs. He said, him and Brian Kelly flirting with playing a couple shows in 2027. We're full-blown fire. They're getting back together. On the Morgan Wallen tour, he sings Up Down, usually as openers. Sing that with him. Last show, Philadelphia. Lights go out. It looks like a malfunction. Lights go up. It is Florida Georgia Line. They sing it together. We go crazy. Internet explodes. I get content. They announce tour. They go out for shows. They break attendance records. When that happens, remember, you've heard it here for the last two nights. I said it first.
1: 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The Overnight Ride will be right back.
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12: 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It'll happen to most of us at some point in our lives. It's not just an emotional experience, it's a physical one too. Often described as getting the wind knocked out of you, a knot in your stomach, trouble sleeping. I recently spoke about this with Dr. Yoram Yovel, a psychiatrist and neuroscientist. He was on my podcast, Chasing Life. Now, he told me heartbreak doesn't have to last forever. And while your inclination might be to withdraw, isolate, and shut down, it's often the opposite of what supports healing. 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And the reverse is also true, he said. If someone you care about is struggling, don't give up on them. You hold the power to comfort loved ones that are in deep physical or emotional distress. I'm Dr. Sanjay Gupta, helping you live a better life.

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guitar solos. Apparently, John Party is as well. Did call it the new rock and roll. He said, because what other genre do guitar solos shine anymore? More guitars. More piano, too. I'm in on that. It's John Party boots off on the Overnight Ride.

0: I'm Justin. This is the Overnight Ride, as always, on Instagram, Justin Off Air. It's Hardy, Eric Church, Morgan Wallen, Tim McGraw, MacArthur on the Overnight Ride.
1: My name's John MacArthur, and I work this dirt.

This Friday, Bailey Zimmerman will be releasing his cover of Miley Cyrus's The Climb, which sounds insane, but then you go to the show and you hear Bailey sing it, the crowd is screaming, and he's doing it justice. Here's BZ and Chevy Silverado.

0: We need to turn the lights off in more places. My name's Justin. It's the Overnight Ride. There was a flight from China to Malaysia. They turned the lights off in the cabin. People kept talking. Screaming insults and punches were thrown. Now, as a kid, when the lights go out in the classroom, you get quiet, right? Extend that into adult life. Someone's being too loud in the next room over at home. Walk in, turn the lights off. They'll be in shock. They'll shut up. You know, you're at McDonald's. It's super loud in there. You're just trying to order a McDouble, which are $2.50 right now. You can't hear the person. Go over and turn the lights off. Everybody will be quiet. Neighbors having a loud party. Cut their power. They'll stop. Don't do that. That's illegal. But I feel like we should turn the lights off in more places. It's just too noisy out there. I sound like an old person on their front porch yelling at people to get off their lawn. But we should turn the lights off more often.
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1: A better life with Dr. Sanjay Gupta.
2: In recent years, scientists have really dialed up the urgency to understand PFAS, sometimes referred to as forever chemicals because of how long they take to break down. The latest study found these chemicals may be aging men in their 50s and 60s a bit faster than men who are younger or older, or women of any age. Experts we talked to said the accumulation of PFAS may lower testosterone levels in men, impair sperm quality, and increase risks of testicular and kidney cancer. Women, it seems, just seem to be able to clear PFAS faster. Now, whether you're a man or a woman, trying to limit your exposure is a great idea. Three ways to do that. Filter your drinking water. Don't use non-stick cookware like Teflon, and avoid fast food packaging, which are sometimes coated with these chemicals. I'm Dr. Sanjay Gupta, helping you live a better life.
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out downtown. 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

I guess there was a bunch of people who were complaining that Ella Langley was not crying on stage. She responded to the haters, as she does, to the video of her crying backstage when it all finally hit her at the ACM Awards. It's a word for the wind on the overnight ride.

0: going to have a hard time with it. I'm just saying. My name's Justin. It's the Overnight Ride. I did kind of predict the Packers with shotgun beers with Luke Combs last weekend in Green Bay. All the country tours are basically off this weekend for Memorial Day. Luke is next in Montreal, Canada. I have no idea who's going to shotgun a beer with him. We'll take a wild swing. Wayne Gretzky.
1: 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Second and third shifters, we are here for you. More of the Overnight Ride is next.
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Here's my best dressed and worst dressed review from the ACM Awards. Kane Brown had a suit with no sleeves, which I love because I know I wouldn't sweat in that. Jordan Davis's tuxedo was amazing. Maroon crushed velvet. I know I'd sweat in that. I look better in the sweatier one.

From Tyler Hubbard's mouth to our ears, a handful of shows. Florida Georgia Line, 2027. They're flirting with it. Here's 5'9" on the overnight ride.

So Cody Johnson wins Entertainer of the Year, Sunday night ACM Awards. Gets off stage, finishes the show, gets on a plane, flies to Alaska to hunt. That is how you celebrate. Here's The Fall on The Overnight Ride.

0: look, moving on. I have once again beat artificial intelligence. My name's Justin. This is the Overnight Ride. In case you haven't seen it, TSA has said you can carry as many rotisserie chickens as you want in your carry-on luggage as long as they all fit. So I wanted to see how many you could actually fit in here. This is a thing. Someone tried to bring it on a plane. They said it's okay to put in there. And that's how we got here. But I need to know answers. All right, so standard carry-on luggage, 30 liters. If you look up chickens and their density, it's 1.36 liters. So 30 divided by 1.36 gives you about 22.05 rotisserie chickens in your carry-on luggage. Now, I am taking them out of the plastic because we want to use as much space as we can. But here's the thing. If you spatchcock them, which is like you cut down the breastbone and lay them flat, I believe you can fit more rotisserie chickens in your carry-on luggage than 22.05. I have no idea how this started, but the TSA issued it. Ahead of Memorial Day weekend, you can bring as many chickens as you want in your carry-on luggage. And here on the Overnight Ride, we give you mathematical answers. And beat AI, because AI didn't have an answer for me.
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2: 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The Overnight Ride will be right back.
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15: When it comes to the myriad reasons people don't get enough exercise, psychologist Diana Hill has heard them all. She's the author of a new book with a great title, I Know I Should Exercise, But. On a recent episode of my podcast, Chasing Life, Hill told me the number one reason people don't exercise is because they don't feel like they have enough time. She told us that she encourages people she works with to shift from an either-or mindset to a both-and mindset. Hill herself uses time at her son's baseball game to walk around the field cheering him on instead of sitting on the sidelines. She also recommends setting up your space at home, at work, in the car to facilitate movement.

0: So every night before I go to bed, I lay out my workout clothes next to my bathroom sink, so they are waiting there for me as a good reminder. I'm Dr. Sanjay Gupta, helping you live a better life.
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That's new from Casey Musgraves, Loneliest Girl on the Overnight Ride. I did go to Walmart, not lying, and I was looking around for shirts, and I found a brown one with roses on it. Almost bought it. It was very cool. It was a Casey Musgrave designed shirt. I was like, wow, she made men's clothing. They only have larges. So when I tried it on, it was not well. I filmed myself on my phone, immediately deleted that video. So if I find a 2X, I may purchase Casey's Walmart one. Here's Parker McCollum, killing me.

did her first duet with Riley. Maybe there'll be another one. Then there was another one. It won awards. It was great. And now Ellis with Morgan Wallen. Might be the first of many. It's I Can't Love You Anymore on the Overnight Rock.

0: drunk.
1: Dustin Lynch, Easy to Love on the Overnight Ride. He is hosting a pool party here in Nashville in a couple weeks at Jimmy Buffett's Margaritaville. Does that mean we are getting techno Jimmy Buffett?
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4: There's something I'd like to talk to you about today, something that's been circulating on the internet that's become a real problem. Deep fake videos of me endorsing products that I've never even heard of and I have no relationship with whatsoever. Let me tell you clearly, these videos are scams. They are designed to take your money. Now, a couple things you should keep in mind. If something sounds too good to be true, it probably is. When you look at these videos, if they don't seem natural, if there's something off about them, the audio or the video, it's probably AI generated. And if you come across something that does pique your interest, see if you can find evidence of it from other sources. I promise you this, if I discover something incredible that you need to know about, I'm going to talk about it somewhere that you can easily find, not on some shady social media site. I'm Dr. Sanjay Gupta, helping you live a better life.
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New Dan and Shay album is out this August. They announced a brand new tour. The pre-sale code, I believe, is Chalkboard. So I wonder if the album and the tour are classroom themed. Here's Say So on the Overnight Ride.

Asco. Cadillac, horns on the hood. My buddy Frankie had his dad hook him up good. Girls smile when we roll by. They hop in the back and we cruise to the riverside.

It is National Be a Millionaire Day, which would be super nice. But it's crazy to me that the show Who Wants to Be a Millionaire existed. They named the show after a question we all say yes to. But the biggest thing is that your final answer. It's like every day speak now. I don't know anyone who was on the show. I remember Regis, and I'm still using that question. Right now, Chase Matthew holding it down on the overnight ride.

0: name's Justin. This is The Overnight Ride. Who's this?
1: Jeff the Joke Guy.
0: Jeff the Joke Guy calling from Dallas, Texas. We'll make you laugh, make you groan, make you think, give you life advice. What's going on?
1: My son just asked me where poo comes from. I gave a detailed explanation. He then stood there in stunned silence and asked, then what about Tigger? I learned something about my car when I crashed into a tree.
0: You learned something about your car when you hit a tree. What'd you learn?
1: My Mercedes Benz.
0: Oh, man.
1: What do you call petroleum with a monocle and a top hat?
0: This is the weirdest question you've asked. What do you call petroleum with a monocle and a top hat? What do you call it?
1: Refined oil.
0: Oh, man.
1: Breaking news. A stolen telescope has been found just down the street from the observatory where it was stolen. Police are looking into it.
0: Oh, man.
1: I went to a family reunion and didn't talk to a single person. I had no idea whose family it was, but they had delicious mac and cheese. So the problem with the sweatpants that have the elastic around the ankles is that every time I sit down anywhere in my house and then stand up, my kids ask me if I'm going to sign the Declaration of Independence. This is Jeff the Joke Guy signing off.
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7: You know, one of the weirder things I've seen on social media lately is parents feeding their babies butter, like whole sticks of butter. They swear that it helps them feel fuller after meals and get a good night's sleep, among other things. There's actually something to this. You know, butter is full of fat, which a rapidly growing infant needs, but eating butter all the time results in, quote, boxing out other important nutrients they need as well. Spokesperson for the Academy of Nutrition and Dietetics told us she recommends half a teaspoon to a teaspoon melted and then added to a puree. Or as they get older, you can drizzle oil or melted butter over cooked vegetables, she told us. We never say just give butter by itself, and it's not the only source of fat she would recommend. Avocados, hummus, fish, they are great sources of fat as well, and also great foods to introduce. I'm Dr. Sanjay Gupta, helping you live a better life.
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Bringing the sound of Music City across America. This is the Overnight Ride.

is the Overnight Ride. So Jack John King out on tour with Morgan Wallen, doing a whole bunch of festivals. His own headlining tour this fall. Now, before the headlining tour, he says that his job is putting on a show that leads to people watching him, looking up when he goes home. Never thought of it like that. Don't look me up. Here's Zach John King and Get to Drinkin'.

Looks like we may get a collaboration with Hudson Westbrook and Gavin Adcock very, very soon. A little teaser. Those two on a rooftop asking what happened last night. More news on that, I'm sure, as the week goes on. Right now, Hudson by himself. It's Painted You Pretty on the Overnight Ride.

0: More L.L. Langley records. Let's talk about them. I'm Justin. This is the Overnight Ride. Choosing Texas. 10 weeks, number one on the Hot 100 chart. So the chart's been out for 67 years. Only 4% of the songs on the chart have done that. 10th week at number one, of course, Be Her is number two. First time a true country artist has ever held the top two spots on the Hot 100 for multiple weeks. Taylor Swift has done that. Switched over to pop. I guess why they're not counting that, but she was country. And now Ella is breaking even more records. We'll keep reporting on it.
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10: Getting your heart broken can be really rough. It'll happen to most of us at some point in our lives. It's not just an emotional experience, it's a physical one too. Often described as getting the wind knocked out of you, a knot in your stomach, trouble sleeping. I recently spoke about this with Dr. Yoram Yovel, a psychiatrist and neuroscientist. He was on my podcast, Chasing Life. Now, he told me heartbreak doesn't have to last forever. And while your inclination might be to withdraw, isolate, and shut down, it's often the opposite of what supports healing. One of the things that helps us the most is reconnecting to other people you love. And the reverse is also true, he said. If someone you care about is struggling, don't give up on them. You hold the power to comfort loved ones that are in deep physical or emotional distress. I'm Dr. Sanjay Gupta, helping you live a better life.
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4: Prettiest girl I'd ever seen. Look at her, man, look at me.

My name's Justin. This is the Overnight Ride. He does have a way with words. When Kenny Chesney first heard this song, he was at a bar on Schooner Wharf in Key West. He said he could see, hear, and taste the song. Now we have it. Only Kenny Chesney can describe music that way. It's Carry On the Overnight Ride.

My name's Justin. This is the Overnight Ride, a Tucker Wetmore social media comment of the night. A video of him and his dog Whiskey on a boat. Of course, he is holding the dog because he loves the dog. And Harley says, great. Now I'm jealous of a dog. So Whiskey is very cute. It's Tucker. Why not missing it on the Overnight Ride? I know.

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12: Getting your heart broken can be really rough. It'll happen to most of us at some point in our lives. It's not just an emotional experience, it's a physical one too. Often described as getting the wind knocked out of you, a knot in your stomach, trouble sleeping. I recently spoke about this with Dr. Yoram Yovel, a psychiatrist and neuroscientist. He was on my podcast, Chasing Life. Now, he told me heartbreak doesn't have to last forever. And while your inclination might be to withdraw, isolate, and shut down, it's often the opposite of what supports healing. 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And the reverse is also true, he said. If someone you care about is struggling, don't give up on them. 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
1: There's something I'd like to talk to you about today, something that's been circulating on the internet that's become a real problem. Deep fake videos of me endorsing products that I've never even heard of and I have no relationship with whatsoever. Let me tell you clearly, these videos are scams. They are designed to take your money. Now, a couple things you should keep in mind. If something sounds too good to be true, it probably is. When you look at these videos, if they don't seem natural, if there's something off about them, the audio or the video, it's probably AI generated. And if you come across something that does pique your interest, see if you can find evidence of it from other sources. I promise you this, if I discover something incredible that you need to know about, I'm going to talk about it somewhere that you can easily find, not on some shady social media site. I'm Dr. Sanjay Gupta, helping you live a better life.
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2: Thank you for listening to our silly show. Got a scenario for you. Please text in if you have an answer. People were asked, okay, if you could freeze time, you're not going to time travel, but right now, present day, you can freeze time. I don't know how long you freeze time for. Let's say it's maybe 10 minutes, okay?
3: Mm-hmm.
2: You get 10 minutes where no one's, the entire world stops except for you. Everything is frozen. What do you do? Would you be surprised, Alice, to learn that 86% of us said we would do something illegal?
3: No, that does not surprise me at all.
2: Because no one's going to see you. The cameras,
3: yeah.
2: Surveillance, nothing's, they're never going to know what you did.
3: And then when time unfreezes, nobody knows.
2: They just see that smoldering mess that Dallas created because you told me that you would start a fire.
3: Well, and put somebody in it and burn them.
4: Oh, okay, girl. Wow.
2: Okay, I did not know you were going to set somebody on fire inside. That's very dark.
3: Wow. Well, I mean, there's been some dark people in my life. You know what I'm saying?
2: All right, so Dallas is, I didn't think murder, wow. I just thought you were going to do the same thing. I thought you were going to go on like a bank robbing spree.
3: Well, they're just going to burn for 10 minutes and then it's over. You said Dallas. We only had 10 minutes.
2: Oh, I'm sorry. Dallas, hey, Dallas, can I freeze time, please, for a half hour? There's at least 30 people who did me wrong over the years. Very morbid, Dallas. Not me. I know this one specific part near my house.
3: You're going to go steal somebody's money. Hello?
2: Well, I'm going to even it out, though. There are 4 banks on each corner, okay?
4: You've really thought this through.
2: I have thought this through.
3: Four?
2: I'm going to all 4. If I got 10 minutes, I'm going with a giant duffel bag.
3: Wow.
2: Many of them. And my car parked right there on the street.
3: Uh-huh,
2: okay.
3: Uh-huh.
2: And I am running to each. I'm emptying vaults. And I'm creating a future for my family. And nobody's going to know it was me because time is frozen. And I'm sorry. I'm thieving. I'm sorry. That's what I'm doing.
3: But when you start spending all that cash, you know, cash makes the IRS go, hey.
2: They do.
3: Where'd you get all that cash?
2: Like tequila makes your clothes come off?
3: Exactly.
2: Cash makes the IRS go, okay.
3: Cash makes the IRS
2: You know,
3: talk.
2: Joe Nichols worked for the IRS. That's what happened. So, but I would be very crafty about it. You got to be real. When you're, listen, I know a lot about laundering money. I watched Breaking Bad the whole way through twice.
3: Mm-hmm.
2: So I've learned from Breaking Bad. But I would take money. Lauren, you've had some time to think about this. You can freeze time.
4: I think I would take money too. Or I would go to like a grocery store or a big business store, would not do this to a mom and pop, and just get everything that I need, you know, buy new furniture, TVs, just all these items that I wouldn't have to pay for and just stock up.
2: That sounds like a Sublime song. Okay, got it. All right, that's what you're doing. I love our listeners. This person knows the exact boat they're going to go and steal. They're going to take a boat.
3: Yeah. Not just a boat, but a Freeman fishing boat.
2: Well, my question
3: that is like fancy.
2: Sure, but that's a very noticeable thing that time unfreezes and you've got this boat that you stole. They would see that you're in this boat, the stolen boat.
3: Okay. Well, I thought that if, okay. See, I didn't know that part. I thought.
2: Wait, time is not frozen forever.
3: The bank is going to miss all their money. They're going to look at their cameras and get you.
2: Remember what, Dash, you weren't paying attention. I said
4: caught on camera.
2: You're not caught on camera, but someone's going to see you in that boat living your best life when time unfreezes.
3: But the IRS is going to see you spending all that money.
2: But I'm laundering
4: you gotta be
2: smart
4: with it.
2: Thank you,
4: okay,
2: Lauren.
4: Now, the person that you burn and kill, Dallas, do you think their family and friends are going to be like, oh, I wonder what happened to so and so? I bet you Dallas did it.
2: Dallas, there's a difference here, Dallas. I've got cash that I'm spending slowly. You've got charred dental records.
4: There's going to be a body left behind.
2: Why did you have to be so... You ruined the whole bit with a murder. I was so excited for this, and then you killed somebody.
4: The person that you have in mind, if they If they were to just randomly get murdered, do you think their family and friends would be like, I bet you that was Dallas. No. It had to be Dallas.
3: Or no. I'm not capable of killing anybody.
2: I was going to say, because if you say this, if this person, God forbid, goes missing, you're suspect number one.
3: I don't think so.
2: Can you imagine the police coming here? Dallas, did you stop time?
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2: I'm sure someone's going to figure this out. I might be naive, but I'm trying to figure out what the issue is. Police in Southern California say they found hidden cameras being used to aid in a burglary in a suburban neighborhood. Apparently, they were in the bushes. This is a resident talking about it.
3: They're putting cameras in very specific areas. That's what's scary. You know, that they had the one right here, as we were talking about, and then one down the street. So, yeah, very specific areas.
2: Were the cameras, I'm wondering, casing houses? Is that what they're worried about? That, like, they're following people's routines? That way the burglars know when to break in? Or are these homeowners putting in cameras in bushes because they're afraid their home's going to be robbed? Either way, when I'm outside, and this is the question I have, don't you, every time you're out in public, in this, the year of our Lord, 2026, just assume there's some camera somewhere capturing
4: you? Well, if you haven't learned anything from the whole Nancy Guthrie thing, think about how many Ring cameras have been looked at since her kidnapping. I mean, everybody's got some kind of recording device on their house or near it.
5: And not only that, everyone has an iPhone. It's so easy to just whip out your phone really fast and start recording. It's so easy.
2: And now there are people, a lot, I still forget that Meta glasses exist.
5: Yes.
2: And I just think everybody, I still am so naive. I think everybody wearing glasses just, they didn't get LASIK.
5: They
2: need glasses. Exactly. But yeah, that's the thing that worries me is I'm going to get caught in a fun conversation out of context with somebody. And there's video of this and look at Drunk Kincaid. But my question for y'all is, Where is the one or two places where there should be privacy? I would say in your own home.
5: Yeah.
4: Yes.
2: And I would also say in a restroom, a public restroom, there should not be cameras of any sort in a restroom. Does that seem fair?
5: Yes, I agree with both of those.
4: Okay. Yeah, I agree too. I think probably like public restrooms. Have y'all noticed that a lot of places now are putting the number lock on their door and you have to go to either the hostess stand or you've got to go to whoever, you know, somewhere, you got to go somewhere and get the code to get into the restroom. Is that because people are destroying restrooms? What's going on? Why can't people behave?
5: I've heard, depending on where it is, if it's in like a very populated city, if there's a homelessness problem, they do that to kind of prevent them from like camping out.
2: Okay. Or a drug issue where that activity takes place in a restroom. So it's funny you say that because I needed the code the other day at a Starbucks. So I, of course, you know, I'm hopping up and down, have to use the bathroom, but I still will go and buy something. So I immediately, I'd like this large water, please. And also, may I have your restroom code?
4: Do you have to buy something to get the code?
5: Sometimes.
2: Sometimes you do, but I don't know. But I will always buy something just in case. And I always announce what it is. And it's always like the same thing. I'd like this and your bathroom code. And then I smile at them. And they always laugh at me. And the bathroom code is always, and I don't know why I just don't try the bathroom code. It's always 1111.
5: Yeah, right?
4: Or 123. I used one the other day and it was 1234.
5: Like, who would have guessed?
4: Yeah.
2: Hey, you know what? We should start a Kincaid in Dallas bathroom code exchange where if you get the code, let us know where the restroom is. Tell us what the code is. That way we as a public service.
4: Well, I don't want to
2: do that.
4: No.
2: Why?
4: I don't want to do that to businesses.
5: Yeah.
4: They may not appreciate it. No.
2: I want to save people from having to buy a water to get rid of water. Is that okay?
4: I just want to know, do you have to always buy something? That's interesting. Do they have signs up that say you have to purchase something to
5: some
4: use
5: places.
4: The restroom?
2: Some places.
5: Do they
2: say,
5: really?
2: Some,
5: I've seen some places.
2: Okay. They'll say for customers only. Okay, well, I'm a potential customer who needs to use the lavatory. So maybe I was a customer, but you didn't have any baked goods I wanted that day. Or you know what I mean?
4: Yeah.
2: But,
4: yeah, I get that. Hmm. I guess there's and then there's a lot of places when you're out shopping, especially like in a small town downtown area, they'll have signs on their door that say no public restrooms.
5: Yes. Yeah. Yeah.
4: Now I have gone into a boutique before and said, listen, I'm about to spend a lot of money. Can I please use your restroom?
2: What did they say?
4: Yes.
5: Did you spend a lot of money afterwards or did you just skedaddle out really fast?
4: I never get out of a boutique without spending a lot of money.
2: Would have been funny if Dallas said, I'm going to spend a lot of money. And then when you're done, one large water, please.
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6: A better life with Dr. Sanjay Gupta.
7: You know, one of the weirder things I've seen on social media lately is parents feeding their babies butter. Like whole sticks of butter. They swear that it helps them feel fuller after meals and get a good night's sleep, among other things. There's actually something to this. You know, butter is full of fat, which a rapidly growing infant needs, but eating butter all the time results in, quote, boxing out other important nutrients they need as well. Spokesperson for the Academy of Nutrition and Dietetics told us she recommends half a teaspoon to a teaspoon melted and then added to a puree. Or as they get older, you can drizzle oil or melted butter over cooked vegetables, she told us. We never say just give butter by itself, and it's not the only source of fat she would recommend. Avocados, hummus, fish, they are great sources of fat as well, and also great foods to introduce. I'm Dr. Sanjay Gupta, helping you live a better life.
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0: Yeah, MacArthur is a very special one, and I it's just some, I know I wrote the song, but I also feel like I'm like, what the hell? 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
3: I'm going to do something I've never done. 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
4: No, I'll pump a few, but not a lot.
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6: Yeah, how you doing?
3: Watch out for the drunk one.
2: You again? Good morning and welcome. Now, here's the thing about today. In my mind, it has felt like it is Friday the past 2 days.
4: Same. Yes.
2: It's because my kid, it's got end of the year stuff at school, both kids. And so for them, every day, is it the last day of school already? Every day feels like the last day of school because they're literally just hanging out playing games until school's over for them tomorrow. So in my mind, tomorrow, I don't know what's going on, but it feels like it should be Friday. And I'm sorry that it's not. It's only Wednesday.
3: I thought the same thing.
4: I agree. My mind's already on like summer break mode, and I don't really even get a summer break.
2: No, you don't.
4: I don't know what it is.
3: Yeah.
2: No, It is the 20th of May. Good morning and welcome to the show. I tested my wife yesterday. I wanted to see what would happen. I got home from work. We were chatting for a bit. And then, you know, a little bit later, it was time to go back to my kid's school for another spirit activity. It was their end of the year party. And I love my kid's teacher. So it would have been great to talk to her and stuff like that and see a couple other parents. But this was going to happen outside. So I was sort of dreading it.
4: Oh, yeah.
2: Because, you know, it was going to happen outside and meet, you know. Dallas, there's a huge tick warning right now. I don't know if you heard, but
3: I sent the story in the show chat days ago.
2: Did you? Okay.
3: Yeah. Well, but you didn't read.
2: I'm happy I read.
4: You
2: I'm sorry.
4: Put his life at risk. That means
2: you
4: then.
2: Did the other day in the woods.
3: Oh, good.
2: It's fine.
3: Lord.
2: Anyway, so I was sort of. I was exhausted.
3: A tick would bite you and go. I'm off.
2: I think the tick would bite me and die. I think it's like I can't survive on this. This is awful. So I was super tired and I fell asleep. I was like fully clothed. I just like lay down on her bed. I was talking to my wife. She was getting ready in the bathroom to go to the school. And I fell asleep and I sort of woke up to her, like she wasn't being quiet. She was being loud to try to wake me up. And I thought to myself, if I just pretend I'm asleep, will she leave without me? So I did. And what do you think she did?
3: Left without you.
4: Woke you up. Said, if I'm going, you're coming too.
2: Show me Lauren.
4: She should.
2: I got fooled. She went downstairs and went, oh, it worked. She's downstairs. And I wasn't going to stay home. I was going to surprise her. I was going to get the car and it just like
3: I figured she would have just left and because she would have known that you were coming in your car.
2: Yeah. So she's downstairs all of a sudden. I'm like, oh, wow. And then my phone rings and it's her going, hey, you got to wake up. I'm downstairs. Hurry up. So she called me, but I got fooled. That was my day yesterday. There's a lot more though. I can't wait to talk about this later on the show. I sat outside of a closed business that I thought was open for 3 minutes and ignored the signs. But there was one sign that was definitely on that tricked me. Dallas, how was your day?
3: My day was fantastic. Took Miss Jan out for her first Uber ride.
4: Oh, how'd that go?
3: It was fantastic. She was very scared. She's like, I don't know what I'm doing. I said, yes, you'll be fine. And it went great.
2: Had she been in an Uber before? Or was this the first time her ordering her own Uber?
3: Her first time ordering her own.
2: Wow.
4: Okay.
3: Yeah.
4: And you guys are working up to her taking an Uber by herself, like ordering and taking an Uber by herself.
3: Yes.
4: Okay.
2: Yes. This is good. This is good for Miss Jan.
3: Josie came to the house and picked us up. She was awesome.
2: Nice.
3: Yeah. She's a big listener too.
2: Oh, hi, Josie.
3: Yeah. Her and her daughter. Her daughter is a nurse.
2: Oh.
3: And she was very, very nice.
2: That's great. Now she can go to happy hour. This is a whole new world for Miss Jan.
3: I told her. I said, this is going to open up everything for you.
2: Yep.
3: She's like, yeah.
2: So many avenues to drinking. This is great for Miss Jan. Lauren, how was your day?
4: My day was great. It was so hot outside, though, yesterday that it was almost unbearable to be outside. We went for a walk with our dog, and we had to do just a quick little loop around the block because it was way too much to handle. But other than that, just a regular chill day. Watched some of the sports games last night, had a good time, and got to bed somewhat early.
2: Oh, wow. Oh,
3: here
2: are the messages this morning. Kincaid, when your kids are in middle school, you will miss this. Let me tell you, because mine don't have any fuel day. What? I think they meant to say something. A field day or any New Year's parties. I know. I'm glad I did it. But I was tired. I'm sorry. I love my kids, but.
4: Hey, two things can be true. I'm tired, but I'm happy to be here.
2: Yes, thank you. Story of my life. Good morning, and away we go. Welcome to what should be Friday.

0: 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Kincaid in Dallas up next. All things with the famous people.
1: Well, we're going to talk about Ella Langley and what happened to her eyes as she was growing up. And have you seen the story? This is so crazy that it was kind of kept under wraps until now. What happened to the Red Clay Strays as they were getting ready to head to the ACMs?
0: Frightening.
1: They almost didn't make it. And when I mean didn't make it, I mean like die didn't make it. I'll tell you all the details coming up during the Dish.

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0: Ella Langley was on Theo Von's podcast, and she shared quite the crazy story about growing up and things going on with her eyes.
4: I had a bunch of eye surgeries when I was young. Yeah, sometimes I'd just be a little cross-eyed. But then I had some surgeries, and then the teacher's like, she just is not paying attention in here. So homeschooled until sixth grade, and then seventh grade, went back to the same high school my dad went to, graduated with 32 kids. And it's kind of brutal, honestly. Like, they have to take your eyeballs out.
5: You're lying.
4: I swear, dude.
5: My God.
4: You gotta get in there. It's crazy.
0: Mm. Wow. And your son had eye surgery.
6: When he was a baby, yeah, he was a little cross-eyed. And they said, okay, well, we can see if, you know, he'll grow out of it, or we can do this surgery, but it's better to do the surgery. It's a lot better for them when they're younger. And I said, let's get it done.
0: Yeah.
6: And it fixed
0: I think
6: it.
7: They take the eyeballs out?
0: I guess so.
6: I wasn't in there for that, but I didn't know that was a situation, but he's fine.
0: Woo.
7: Oh,
0: Ella,
7: wow.
0: 32 kids in her graduating class. I had 28.
7: I had 530. Yeah. Something around that.
6: It's not a competition, y'all.
0: I know it's not, but it's that small town Alabama.
7: Yeah. Yep.
0: Okay, the Red Clay Strays said they almost died after their private jet malfunctioned while traveling to the ACM Awards. A piece of the plane's engine flew off during takeoff, forcing the aircraft to circle for hours because they had to get rid of fuel.
7: Yeah. Yep.
0: Before making an emergency landing. The group described the flight as terrifying, but they were able to safely switch.

0: doesn't live there anymore.
1: Yeah. You're right. I wish I would have kept that place because, ooh, the bank, the money you could make that weekend. Wow.
0: Apparently, there's a Billy Joel movie in the works, but he said, hey, I'm not supporting it. He will not lend his life or his music rights. His rep says any attempt to make the movie would be, quote, legally and professionally misguided.
2: Well, that's not going to be a good movie.
0: Yeah. So why? Yeah. Would they? Will they continue?
2: I don't know.
0: There's been things made that stars didn't sign off on and they went ahead and did it anyways. But does that make a lot of sense if you can't use the Billy Joel music in the Billy Joel movie?
1: Or talk about his life, really?
2: Oftentimes it's people who, oh, well, this was the perspective of, I don't think Christy Brinkley would sell him out like that, but this is the perspective of a jaded ex or somebody else. So you go and see it because a lot of people hate watch those movies because they don't like that celebrity and they like the person they were married to. So I don't know. It'll be one of those things if it ends up being made, maybe years later I'll watch it randomly one day, but I'm not going to go see it.
0: Me either.
2: Yeah.
0: Okay, and I don't think I'll go see this one, but, and do we need it? But it's coming. Arnold Schwarzenegger confirmed that King Conan.
2: Huh?
1: What?
0: Remember Conan the Barbarian?
1: Oh.
0: Remember his movie?
2: Oh.
0: From.
2: I didn't know he was a king.
1: Yeah.
0: Well, this, I don't think he was, but this one is called King Conan, and it begins filming next year, marking his return to the character after 40 years.
2: I'd rather see the Forbidden Billy Joel movie, actually. I'm sorry.
1: I was going to say,
0: do we need another Conan the Barbarian?
1: No. I didn't even really know who that was.
0: What?
2: Only if he gets in the chopper. That's only, please, put him in the chopper.
0: I'm Dallas, and that's the tip.
2: Thank you. I have an announcement to make about a certain restaurant that was closed, and I don't want you to make the same mistake I did yesterday. Bye.
0: How long did you sit there?
2: 3.5 minutes.
0: Oh, my Lord.
1: Wow. Uh-huh.
2: Yep.
0: Lord.
2: Yeah, hang on, please.
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11: 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I'm Dr. Sanjay Gupta. 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
2: I don't know what you talk about with your family in your home, but there was a discussion a couple days ago about who has the best biscuits on the planet. And Popeyes is in my top five. Or Pope Yes, because I can never look at a Popeye sign now and not see Pope Yes.
3: Pope Yes.
2: That clip we played years ago.
3: I never
2: that girl.
3: In my life thought about Pope Yes until that woman said
2: that
3: it.
2: Woman called it Pope Yes. That's yes. All I hear. I'm sorry if I just ruined
4: what?
2: That for you too.
4: I've never heard that.
2: I have to find the old clip. So a couple years ago, she calls it Pope Yes instead of Popeyes. She sees it as P-O-P, you know, how it's spelled.
4: Yeah,
2: P-O-P.
4: Yeah, yeah.
2: She sees it as Pope Yes instead of Popeyes.
4: Anyway. That's actually really funny.
2: So anyway, we're talking about biscuits, and I said, Xander, you've never had a Popeyes biscuit, so you can't judge what the best biscuit is until you've had it. In fact, I can't recall the last time I went to Popeyes. Let me roll by Popeyes. I'll get dinner. I haven't had their chicken in forever. Aaron likes the fried shrimp from Popeyes. Let me go buy Popeyes. So I leave the house. It's about, 6 o'clock last night. I'm going to go buy Popeyes. Popeyes is not convenient. It's with traffic and everything, it's about a 20-minute drive at that time of day.
4: Okay.
2: But I'm determined. I'm going to Popeyes. So I pull into the Popeyes, menu board's on, and I sit there, and I'm waiting, and I'm waiting, and I'm waiting some more. And I'm waiting. And I see a guy with a construction vest walk out of the Popeyes and get into his truck. And I realize there's only one car in the parking lot. That's that pickup. Then I realize there's a giant dumpster where five of the parking spaces should be. But the menu board's lit. It's not like, it's like the TV, it's like five of the big TVs sideways. So I'm like, hello.
4: You know
2: hello.
4: What? I don't think you're at fault here.
2: Hello.
3: You were saying that?
2: Yeah. Hello. I'm like, I don't think this Popeyes is open. I pull up and inside, lights are off through the drive-thru window. And then I pass the dining room. All the chairs are stacked up like they did on the last day of school. Mm-hmm. They're all put on the tables. And it appears, I'm going to make the announcement right now. Today, the 20th of May, the day of our Lord, the Popeyes located on Alpharetta Highway in Roswell is closed. The menu board is on, but the Popeyes is closed. It's closed.
3: Someone just forgot to turn the light off.
4: Yeah.
2: I wonder how many other people have gone there and been like, hello, hello. Because the menu board's on. If you don't notice the dumpster and the abandoned inside.
3: But you drove by the restaurant before you got to the menu board. Did you not look inside?
2: I did not drive by the restaurant. Yes.
3: Okay.
2: And so I pulled up along the side right to the drive-thru entrance. So I didn't see it. Plus, from the main road, you can't really tell. Plus, there really haven't been that many people apparently at Popeyes there at that location in a while. So they are closed. Now, Google says it's temporarily closed, but I don't know. I don't know. I don't know what's going on. Maybe they're doing a refresh inside. That's what I want to believe, but I don't know.
4: You think he's went out of business, that location?
2: I hope not, because I'm never going to get my biscuit.
4: Do you remember when people used to fight over their chicken sandwiches? I heard now that they're like 2-for-1.
2: Yeah.
4: And people used to get in fights for them.
2: I like Popeyes. I just hadn't been there in a long time. I know.
3: So what'd you do? Where'd you go after that?
2: It gets even better. Unnamed sub chain. I didn't go to the usual spot that I go to that's near my house where they know me. And they, hey man, welcome back. And anyway, I'm just, hey man, welcome back. They know me. At least I think they do. Or he just says, hey man, welcome back to everybody. But I went to a different location. I placed the order for my phone while in the abandoned Popeyes drive-thru. And I get to this place. I go inside and it said that the order was going to be ready at 6:39. Well, at 6:50, the order's finally put on the to-go shelf there at unnamed sub-restaurant. And I'm walking out to the car, and I'm like, this bag is very light. So I open it up, and I normally never do this. I'm like, I cannot disappoint my family. First, no Popeyes, then I'm missing a sub. They're missing a sub. So I go back inside, and I say, hey, oh, and the best part is when they put it on the shelf, I've never had this happen. They verified that it was I had been waiting there for 20 minutes. They had me show my phone receipt to get the bag. They weren't going to let me leave with it, which I guess they have a lot of people stealing from there.
3: Right.
2: So anyway, so I go back in. I'm like, hey, you forgot one of the subs. And she's like, what? You forgot one of the subs. Let me show you. And then the manager, apparently I saw another person had walked in and the same thing happened. And that's when this is interesting. The manager walks over. He's like, I got this. He talks to her. She disappears and doesn't come back. And then, manager guy fulfilled the order. And
4: you think you got her fired?
2: I want to believe that she just deserved a break.
3: Maybe she went back to wash some dishes or something.
4: Maybe.
3: Funny you should mention sandwiches. I had a really weird thing happen
2: yesterday. What happened, Dallas?
3: Well, I stopped and got my hair done yesterday.
2: Uh-huh.
3: And there's a little sandwich shop in that same shopping center. Yeah. So I went in and they have a really good vegan sandwich that has like spinach and peppers. And it's really, really good. So I went in to get that. And there was a lady that came in and she had ordered like a turkey something.
4: Yeah, yeah, yeah.
3: And all I heard was, I'm sorry, we don't have any turkey at the moment. It's still frozen.
2: Oh, no.
4: I was like, God.
3: Oh, my God. They freeze deli meat?
4: Oh. Did they now lose another customer?
2: I think that's the thing, Dallas.
3: Well, I don't eat the meat, so, you know, I'm just doing the veggies. That never dawned on me that someone would freeze deli meat.
4: I mean, yeah, I guess that's a thing, though, because you can't. I guess it makes more sense. It's more profitable.
3: Ugh.
2: I think that's a thing, Dallas.
4: Yeah.
2: I don't want to know it's a thing. I think I remembered it was a thing and then forgot it, and I'll forget it again because I don't want to know that it's frozen.
3: Well, if someone works in the deli meat world and you can confirm that, I'd love to know that.
2: I just didn't know
3: people were freezing.
4: Yeah, you know what? Ignorance is bliss.
2: Yeah, please. No, the less I know, the better in that situation.
4: Yeah.
2: All right.
4: Well, you guys had all these fast food troubles yesterday, and I didn't.
2: See? Did you? Wait, hold on. Did you prepare a meal at home?
4: I had leftovers, actually, and they were great.
2: Yeah?
4: Yeah, no problem with me.
2: They didn't leave it out of your bag? It wasn't frozen? You were okay?
4: Yep, I'm all good. Right. Yep.
2: We're about to play the game. Are you smarter than Kincaid? If you're feeling spry this morning, hit us up here. 470-474-1015. We need a player.
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9: A Better Life with Dr. Sanjay Gupta.
10: In recent years, scientists have really dialed up the urgency to understand PFAS, sometimes referred to as forever chemicals because of how long they take to break down. The latest study found these chemicals may be aging men in their 50s and 60s a bit faster than men who are younger or older or women of any age. Experts we talked to said the accumulation of PFAS may lower testosterone levels in men, impair sperm quality, and increase risks of testicular and kidney cancer. Women, it seems, just seem to be able to clear PFAS faster. Now, whether you're a man or a woman, trying to limit your exposure is a great idea. Three ways to do that. Filter your drinking water. Don't use non-stick cookware like Teflon, and avoid fast food packaging, which are sometimes coated with these chemicals. I'm Dr. Sanjay Gupta, helping you live a better life.
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0: Are you smarter than Kincaid?
1: I think she absolutely is because she's so very awake this morning. Hi, Katie.
2: Hello.
1: Katie, what brings you to our morning show this morning? Where are you headed to?
2: I am driving up to work in Duluth.
1: She's headed to work this morning. What do you do?
2: I'm the sales and marketing specialist for my company.
1: Yeah, you are. Sales and marketing specialist. So she has to know a lot, or at least enough to sell and market. So that gives you, in my opinion, that gives you the definite edge this morning. And are you smarter than Cade? There are five questions. I'm going to sprint out of the room. Dallas has you answering the questions. I wish you the best of luck. Okay.
3: Well, I'm ready to see you sprint.
1: All right. I'm going to sprint. All right. I'm going to run. I'm literally going to run this morning.
3: Really?
1: Right, yes, I am.
3: Do it.
1: Yes,
3: let's see it. Okay. Right. Katie, I wish you were here to see
4: this. Oh my goodness. It's like a gallop, really.
3: He's got his running jorts on.
4: He does.
2: I was just about to say
4: gallop and Skechers.
3: Do what? What'd you say, Katie?
2: I was just about to ask if he had his jorts on.
3: Yes, he has his jorts on. All right, girl. Question number one. What digit does not exist in Roman numerals?
2: Lord. Zero?
3: Okay. Question number two. What is a hill with a flat top and steep sides known as?
2: A plateau.
3: Okay. Question number three. Which country is a Florentine steak from?
2: Florentine steak. Italy?
3: Did you say Italy? Okay.
2: Yeah.
3: All right. Question number four. When it comes to sweaters, what natural fiber is the most highly prized for these garments?
2: I know it and I don't remember the name of it.
4: That's the worst feeling.
2: Wool?
3: Okay, if you remember it, we'll come back. You can just shout it out. Question number five. The name Coca-Cola comes from two original ingredients. Can you name them?
2: Molasses and, oh God, sugar cane.
3: Okay.
4: All right, get in here.
3: All right, Kincaid. Katie was asking if you had your jorts on.
1: I
3: said, yep, he's sporting those jorts.
4: Jorts and Skechers.
3: Question number one. What digit does not exist in Roman numerals?
1: Zero.
3: That is correct. Katie also got that one correct. What is a hill with a flat top and steep sides known as?
1: Wow. It's not a plateau. It's a plateau?
3: It is a plateau.
4: Oh, nice. Right. I was going to say, don't question yourself.
3: Katie also got that one right.
1: Katie.
3: Question number three. Which country is a Florentine steak from?
1: Italy.
3: That is correct. Katie also got that one correct.
1: Katie, stop it.
4: 3 for 3.
3: Question number four. When it comes to sweaters, what natural fiber is the most highly prized for these garments?
1: Wool.
3: No. Cashmere.
1: Oh,
2: I knew it.
3: That's what
1: Katie
3: was like.
1: Did Katie get that right?
3: I know it. Well, in her mind, she did, but she couldn't remember the word.
1: Oh.
2: It's on the tip of my tongue.
1: Because cashmere.
3: Yes, cashmere. Mm-hmm. You all have a cat named Cashmere.
1: Oh.
3: All right. Question number five. The name Coca-Cola comes from two original ingredients. What are they?
1: Well, one of them is the coca plant.
3: Coca leaves.
1: Coca leaves, yes. And the other's the Ola?
3: No. It comes from cocoa leaves and cola nuts.
1: I wouldn't know.
3: That's where Coca-Cola comes from. And it's funny because cola is K-O-L-A, but they changed it so they would both be C's.
1: Really?
3: Yeah. That's the two original ingredients, coca leaves and cola nuts.
4: See, I was thinking something else, that other ingredient.
1: Cocaine? Like
3: Cocaine. It had a hint of that in it for a little while.
1: A hint of it.
3: Yeah, just a hint.
1: I think there's more than a hint here.
3: Okay. We are tied.
1: Yes.
3: So,
4: Kincaid Crusher Round.
3: Yep. And Katie, your name is your buzzer. So if you know the answer, shout your name, okay?
2: Okay.
3: Who wrote the famous diary during World War II?
2: Katie.
3: Yes, Katie.
2: Anne Frank.
3: Yes! Yes! Wow. Today, wow. Katie, you are smarter than King K.
1: Katie.
3: You go, girl.
1: Congratulations. Hang on. We will get you your shirt. Thank you so much for listening. Have an amazing day of selling, marketing, and more. Thank you for being a part of our show.
3: She was smart.
4: She was.

0: New Country 101.5. Erin Dallas should feel very proud this morning. Everyone enjoyed your questions for Are You Smarter Than Kincaid?
1: Thank you so much. Thank you. Thank you.
0: You did great this morning. But Katie did better. I'd like a rematch.
1: Katie
0: was awesome.
1: Was so smart.
2: She was awesome.
0: Katie did so well this morning. We get back. We got, but wait, there's more silly news from around the world, like the man who, you know, was just dancing in the road with a rare turtle and why he was arrested.
1: Oh. Hmm. Did he hurt the turtle? Because I'm really going to be upset.
0: I'll tell you what I know here in a few, Dallas.
1: Hmm. You know, when you go to a restaurant and you're celebrating somebody's birthday and you take a cake with you?
2: Yeah, yeah.
1: You know, it's like, hey,
0: you bring one to the restaurant.
1: Like you bring the birthday, you know, it's like, hey,
2: you
1: can you
2: bring it out?
1: Yeah, yeah. Can you just hang on to this until we get ready? 9 times out of 10, when I do it, I always just, I take the knife and everything with me and I slice it myself.
2: Okay, yeah.
1: Well, apparently they got the waiters to do it at this restaurant.
0: Uh-huh.
1: And when I tell y'all what they charged them for the slicing fee.
0: There was a slicing fee?
1: A slicing fee.
0: Like an uncorking fee.
1: Exactly.
0: Wow.
1: This is going to blow your mind. Listen, I would have just grabbed it with my hands and eaten it.
2: At that
0: Marcus,
2: point.
0: Save that, please.
1: Lauren.
2: Grab your grandma. Let's go crowd surfing.
0: What? Save that, Marcus.
2: I'm going to tell you about the grandma who just broke a world record at a concert.
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11: You and I have never met, but I'm willing to bet that there is something you would like to do, but you feel like you can't, that it's too hard, that you don't deserve it. A colleague of mine recently told me about this new book called Brave Shift, 30 Mindset Changes to Transform Your Life. It's written by a woman named Michelle Carrer. Carrer says the one thing most people forget when they set a goal is to attach a reason to it. Having that reason is big, because when you don't want to do something that's necessary to reach your goal, you can go back to your reason to find the motivation you need. 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That will make you more likely to succeed, as will asking for help. 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I'm Dr. Sanjay Gupta, helping you live a better life.
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1: Learn how to stop it. Learn how to run it. Or at least make a good argument. I don't even like to play. I've never fought so hard to defend something I don't like.
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1: Expect late afternoon storms with a high around 88. 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
0: Some road in Indiana. That's where a guy was arrested after police say he was found dancing in that road while holding a rare turtle. The man was holding an eastern box turtle, which is illegal to have, and methamphetamine, which is illegal to have.
3: Oh, no. I hope he didn't give it to the turtle.
0: I hope not, too. The man was arrested on drug charges, and he was booked in jail. It's unclear whether he's going to look at additional charges for that turtle, which, by the way, Dallas, I have news, is unharmed.
4: Good. Thank goodness.
5: Wow, look at us. Jinx.
0: Did you rehearse that before the show? Thank goodness.
5: Wait, okay. Why are these turtles so illegal and endangered?
0: I don't know. You're going to have to Google that. Well, I tell you that conservation officers released that turtle near the area where it was removed and returned to its natural habitat. It's unclear why the guy would even have that turtle, but he just had grabbed it somewhere from the wild. I don't know why the eastern box turtle is apparently a protected
3: because
0: turtle.
3: I'm sure it's probably...
0: Do you think that it was
5: endangered
0: hunted?
5: Species, maybe.
0: If it was eaten, do you
3: think
0: turtles
3: recognized
0: suit?
3: For their conservation needs and are protected under various laws at both state and international levels.
5: Oh. Now, do all turtles bite, or is that just snapping turtles?
3: Snapping turtles.
5: They're the only ones that get kind of vicious
3: the
5: with
3: other
5: you?
3: Ones will... I mean, just a little turtle will, you know, try to nip at you.
0: Can't the snapping turtles actually remove a finger?
3: Yes.
5: Okay. Yeah. So those are the only ones that, like, you would actually really get harmed with. Okay.
3: Yes.
0: No, I wish I had paid attention at school.
5: I know my turtle info now.
0: Is it almost like the snapping turtle sort of has that crocodile or alligator, like, lockjaw thing?
3: It will definitely bite you and bite you hard. That was the big snapping turtle that I got out of the road with my golf club.
0: I remember you talking about that.
3: Yeah. I'm one of those people. I stop and move turtles
5: out of the road. Yeah, as you should. I love that.
3: And there was a huge snapping turtle. I stopped traffic both ways. I'm like, and I could, every time I tried to pick him up, he was like.
0: The worst part about that is if the turtle had bit the golf club or if you'd run over that turtle, it would have made the same sound. That's the worst part.
5: No, I want to help turtles when I see them, but I was told, and I would love to know if this is true or not, that they carry diseases. So if you touch a turtle, get the disease.
3: That's what I've always heard, that they carry, is it syphilis?
0: Those are koalas. No, honestly, koalas have syphilis.
3: Yeah.
0: But no, salmonella.
3: Okay. That's what it is.
0: We had lizards in a terrarium, and you had to be really careful because they have the salmonella.
3: Okay. Yeah, salmonella. Sorry, syphilis, salmonella.
5: Same, whatever.
3: They both start with an S.
0: This girl I dated, it was awful. She gave me salmonella.
3: did you eat her chicken?
5: Oh.
0: No, but wait, there's more.
3: Okay, there is a bougie Beverly Hills restaurant that will cut the cake for you, but let me tell you something. It's going to cost you. If you take a cake in... and you want to enjoy it with your friends, say it's somebody's birthday, guess what? You're going to get, depending on how many people are in your party, theirs was a $110 fee. Because we just learned from William, who is a former chef, I did not know this. I knew it about wine, but I didn't know it about dessert. If you take in your own cake to some restaurants, whatever the lowest price dessert is on the menu, they will charge that per person for a cake slicing fee.
0: So that they don't lose money. And here's the thing, they're having to use their cutlery and their dishes.
3: Not with me. I take my own plates and I take my own cake knife.
0: Oh, look at you.
3: Yeah.
5: That is interesting, though.
3: That is very interesting. We just celebrated Miss Jan's birthday at her favorite restaurant, and I took a cake, but they did not charge us a fee. But I did take in my own plates and my cake slicer, and I even shared the cake with the wait staff.
5: Yeah.
0: Oh, look at you sharing cake.
3: And I was like, you guys want birthday cake? And they're like, yes. But anyways, the server and the cake, the whole thing, their dinner was $1,100.
0: Wow.
3: Yeah, that was the total bill. So
5: expensive cake.
3: Just remember that. Next time that you're going to take a cake out somewhere, make sure you ask if they have a slicing fee.
0: Yeah. Because they will.
3: Because I did not know that was a thing.
5: And are you allowed to slice it yourself if they have a fee? If you're like, oh, well, I'll just slice it myself. Is that a thing? Like, could you, or they'll, we have to slice it.
3: I don't think they have to slice it.
5: But they'll still charge you the fee anyway.
0: I think every place is
3: they're still charging you the fee. Yeah. Definitely every restaurant's going to be different.
0: Both of my earliest memories of childhood anxiety came from restaurants where one was when my Uncle Bill just walked into the buffet and sat himself. I was horrified. He just walked over, grabbed a plate, and sat down without being sat by the hostess. I was so bothered by that.
5: Yeah.
0: That was my early... I was like, you're doing it wrong. And then the other was when my mom brought the birthday cake for the very first time to my birthday party at Chi Chi's, a celebration of food. And number one, I wanted fried ice cream. I wanted nothing to do with this birthday cake.
5: Yes, fried ice cream always.
0: Thank you. And number two, I felt like that was a slap in the face of the chefs at Chi Chi's who had worked so hard on all the desserts.
3: To fry
0: that
3: the
0: was
3: ice
0: rude
3: cream.
0: That my mom did not want there. She snubbed them by bringing in that cake.
3: If I'm going to a restaurant and I know the dessert is off the chain and I'm like, oh yeah, I want that, then I'm not going to worry about it if it's my birthday. But if I'm taking a cake for someone else.
5: Yeah.
3: So just always be aware of that. I know there's the whole cork fee and the wine thing, but I did not know there was one for desserts.
0: That's why I would love to normalize meatloaf candles.
5: What are those?
0: I would like, that is
3: what?
0: Taking birthday, listen to me, just hear me out here. Hi, it's Kincaid from Meatloaf Candles. On your next birthday, use the entree. If it's meatloaf, put as many candles as they are old in that meatloaf.
5: Oh my God.
0: And I must say a prayer. No, make a wish.
5: You know, but you're going to have to say a prayer at that time.
0: Say a prayer, make a wish.
5: Get the prayer warriors there.
0: Kincaid from Meatloaf Candles.
3: Wow. Meatloaf Candles.
0: Hi, Lauren.
3: Oh, Lauren.
5: Okay, wow. Let me tell you guys about the gangster granny.
3: Gangsta.
5: 99-year-old woman. Her name is Pauline Canna, but online she's known as the Gangster Granny. She just set a Guinness World Record. She is now officially the oldest person ever to crowd surf at a concert.
0: Wow.
5: This all went down earlier this month in Texas at a show for Brantley Gilbert. He actually brought her out on stage and told the crowd what was about to happen. And then they strapped her onto a board and just passed her around the crowd and she crowd surfed.
3: They put her on a board?
5: Yes. On one of those,
3: oh,
5: yep.
3: My gosh.
5: They passed her around while thousands of people cheered on Granny, Granny, as the crowd surfer looked like and acted like a rock star. She's loved every moment. She had a huge smile on her face and said that it was the greatest time of her life. Aww. And that she is officially the coolest person ever because, you know, who at 99 is even going to a concert, let alone crowd surfing?
3: That is hilarious.
5: This video is going viral. I will share it on our Facebook page because it's really, really funny.
0: I'm happy she's had a great time. I'm happy it worked out, but God forbid she would have fallen.
5: Oh, no. It could have ended really bad.
0: It would have sounded like, again, with that same sound effect with the turtle.
5: But wait, that's all.

0: New Country 101.5, Kincaid in Dallas. Residents of Newton, did you know that there is a 156-pound snapping turtle that was roaming around, and it probably has friends? We were sent a picture.
1: Oh, my gosh. This is amazing. I've never seen one that big.
2: It's a little scary looking.
1: Good Lord.
0: This guy said, yeah, he was crossing the road. I stopped to help him. He's an ancient giant. My wife made me stop and help him cross the road. My name is Shane. I listen to y'all every morning, and I just laugh and laugh. Y'all make my morning so great. Shane, you made our morning with this picture.
1: Yeah. Love that. Shane, I have so many questions. I want to know where the turtle went to. Did you just put him across the road and let him go? I got to know. This guy is, I've never seen one that big.
2: How did you get him without him attacking you?
1: Right.
0: Shane, also, can we post the picture to our socials? Because people need to see how crazy huge this turtle is.
1: Do you have any more pictures? If you do, send them to us. We want to see all the pictures.
3: Send us your turtle pictures.
2: Whole carousel of snapping turtle photos. We're very curious.
0: Stuff to give away this morning on New Country 101.5. After My Little Secret, we come back with Six Flags White Water Passes at 7:35. And get ready for 8:35. Can we say what this is? We can say what it is, right? Yeah, we can say what it is. Yeah. Huh. It's publicly announced. Yeah.
1: Yes.
0: Dan and Jay tickets, 8:35 this morning here on 101.5.
1: They're going to be at Ameris
0: Bank Amphitheater.
1: Yeah.
0: Mm-hmm. And up next in My Little Secret, I need you to listen carefully, please.
4: I've got some cash and panties missing.
2: Oh, no.
0: We've got some cash.
1: Panties. We talk about panties a lot.
0: It happens. Yeah. It just panties happen, Dallas. Panties. And sometimes they go missing along with cash. There's a story and a secret you must hear next.
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1: A better life with Dr. Sanjay Gupta.
2: In recent years, scientists have really dialed up the urgency to understand PFAS, sometimes referred to as forever chemicals because of how long they take to break down. The latest study found these chemicals may be aging men in their 50s and 60s a bit faster than men who are younger or older or women of any age. Experts we talked to said the accumulation of PFAS may lower testosterone levels in men, impair sperm quality, and increase risks of testicular and kidney cancer. Women, it seems, just seem to be able to clear PFAS faster. Now, whether you're a man or a woman, trying to limit your exposure is a great idea. Three ways to do that. Filter your drinking water. Don't use non-stick cookware like Teflon, and avoid fast food packaging, which are sometimes coated with these chemicals. I'm Dr. Sanjay Gupta, helping you live a better life.
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4: Starts getting cloudy around lunchtime. Look forward to late afternoon storms, and we're going to hit a temp of 88.
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2: My little secret is that I basically have to somehow tell my husband that his friends are a bunch of pervs and thieves. Because I've got some cash and panties missing.
3: Pervs and thieves.
4: That's cash and panties, pervs and thieves.
3: That's peeves.
4: Peeves.
2: So my husband's college buddies were going to be coming to town to go see a game. They all wanted to go see a game. A few of them were from out of town. And they needed a place to stay. And so he basically offered up our house. Like, he didn't really ask me, but that's cool. We've got a big basement and all the things, but people do have to come upstairs to go to the better bathroom, and everything was fine. Like, the night went fine. Everybody went to the game. Like, it was fine. Everything was fine until the next morning. I'm getting ready and, like, I'm just getting ready for the day. And I notice as I go to change my undergarments that my panty drawer is different. It's shifted and there are things missing. Like, specifically, I don't know how many other women are like this, but, like, you've got your normal everyday panties and then you've got, like, your special Valentine's Day, anniversary day, lingerie kind of, you know, collection.
3: Right.
2: Those were gone. And up in the top corner, I have a stash of money, and it's about $200 to $250 cash. And that too is gone.
3: Oh.
4: So the drawer's messed up. They took your panties and they took your money. That's brazen. And you suspect
2: exactly.
4: You suspect that this was the visitors to your home, your husband's friends from college.
2: It had to have been. I've only got one girlfriend. She comes over and she's not digging through my underwear drawer. You know what I mean?
3: Mm. And you don't think your husband took the money or anything?
4: I hear that child in the back. No. You don't think that child grabbed the cash and swirled the panties?
2: No, that is my real baby, and he is not that tall yet, and God forbid, I don't think he, you know, is interested in panties. So.
4: Well, not yet, but one day.
2: No,
4: hopefully not yours. Okay. So a conversation needs to be had.
2: A conversation, a very serious conversation. So I'm basically calling out all of his friends, and I don't know how to do that. I have no idea what I'm going to do.
4: I think you got to tell your husband, hey, I just want you to know, and you let me know what the next step should be, but I'm letting you know. Some things are afoot, and the cash is gone. There's underwear missing. Your friends are pervs. What do you want to do about it?
2: Right. Like, I wish that I had a house cleaner to blame this on or like, a crazy sister-in-law, but there isn't anyone else. I've thought of any and every possible, like, scenario, and it just doesn't exist.
3: Do you think he will handle it and talk to them, or are you going to say, is it okay if I talk to them, or what are you thinking there?
2: Ooh. I don't think he wants me to talk to them, but I think that he'll handle it. He's kind of like the good guy of the group, like the leader of the group.
3: Uh-huh.
2: And I, you know, of like the Ocean's 11, he's definitely...
4: He's the Danny Ocean.
2: He's the clowny.
4: If they had not taken the money, would you have let it go if it was just underwear? Would you have let it go? But because it's the money and
2: what?
4: The underwear?
2: No, because that underwear is worth probably $250 cash anyway.
4: Girl. Like,
2: that's
4: yeah.
2: That I'm not... Kate, you keep it.
3: When's the last time you bought lingerie, boy?
4: Whatever's on sale at Costco gets brought home.
3: See, that's she don't have Costco in her drawers.
2: No, you go somewhere special and you keep it in the, you know, you keep it in that drawer and you look at it and you go, hey, maybe I'll do that this Friday, and it, you know, never happens, but you still have it.
3: Right.
4: Right by the
2: ATM.
4: Now it's not there. Will you confront your husband, and will you please call us back and let us know how your husband dealt with this? Whose arms got broken? Whose fingers were snapped in half?
3: Good Lord.
2: Yeah.
4: Because
3: she's dating the mob?
4: If you did this to my wife,
2: now.
4: I would hurt you severely.
3: Really?
4: I would.
3: You?
4: I would.
3: Uh-huh.
4: I would.
3: No, you wouldn't. You'd call me and say, hey, Dallas, come up here.
4: Dallas would hurt you with a shovel, the same snake shovel that she uses in the backyard. Thank you for your secret.
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0: You got a Kulaki, Sean. At Six Flags Whitewater. When you win a 4-pack of passes right now for being caller 5 at 470-474-1015. Our number again, 470-474-1015 for that 4-pack of passes to Six Flags Whitewater. That's going to be a good time because while it is 68 right now at the moment, it will be 88 here in just a few more hours.
1: Yeah, it's going to be hot.
0: And they're open every day starting Friday. So we'll find caller 5 right now on 1015. Caller 1, try again. Caller number 2, try again. Your caller 3, try again. Caller number 4, try again. I'm so sorry. I always feel bad for caller 4.
1: I know, me too.
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0: And it's you live on the radio. Caller number 5. Good morning. What's your name?
3: Good morning, Miranda.
0: Miranda, I don't need to read you your rights. You have the right to go to Six Flags Whitewater. You have the right to cool off, and you have the right to bring 3 people from your family or strangers along the way, Miranda.
3: Heck yeah.
0: I have read you your rights. Miranda, thank you so much for having on 1015. Where do you work? What do you do?
3: Stay-at-home mom.
0: Yeah, that is, honestly, you need that break.
1: Oh, something good for you and the kids to do.
0: Or something good for somebody else to do with your kids while you just stay at home and just do your own thing. Whatever you want to do, Miranda. Hang on, we'll grab all your info. More of these passes coming up tomorrow. Up next at 8:35, Dan and Shay at Ameris Bank Amphitheater. 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
2: Thank you for listening. My name is Kincaid. I'm the dad on the show. I've got two kids. They are 6 and 9 right now. Dallas has a bunch of animals. No children. I mean, at least that she hasn't told me. I'm convinced you have some around the country somewhere.
3: I have four. I think she would
2: you
3: know.
2: Have four?
3: I would know.
2: You have four?
3: No.
2: You heard it. I have four.
3: I have four-legged children is what I was going to say.
4: Your kids came out with four legs?
2: Yes. And that's fine.
3: Exactly. Because I didn't have to birth them.
2: Land is cheap near the power plant. It's okay. It happens like that. And Lauren got married 2 years ago, and that may be the future that you and Clay have, kids down the road, but not as of right now.
4: No,
2: but maybe
4: we just have
2: one
4: a sweet fur baby right now.
2: Yes, you do. So my kids, it's the end of the school year, and I thought it wouldn't bother me this year. You know, for some reason, pre-K hit me hard. When Miles was done with pre-K, that pre-K graduation, I'm there, and I'm tearing up at the pre-K graduation. He's got his cap and gown.
3: What do you mean you didn't think you were going to tear up? I teared up at the picture.
2: Yeah.
3: I was like, oh, my
2: well,
3: Lord,
2: this year, I didn't think I was going to tear up this year for kindergarten. I'm like, okay, well, you know, it's all good. They're in the same school. It's you know, And then I went to his last day of school, and you see everything's taken off the walls already yeah. and everything. And it's just like how quick time has gone by from the day orientation happened to the last day, you know, the last week of my kid's school. And I'm like, this is going by so quick. And that's what bothers me.
3: Yeah.
2: Is the passage of time.
3: I told you. And the older you get, the faster it goes.
2: And I'm only 29 years old. So this is really bothering me. And then same thing yesterday was Xander's last day of school party. I'm like, oh my gosh. And then I get home and I turn the TV on and there's this commercial for unnamed company internet. And you see this commercial. I swear I'm not. This is my
4: He's
2: voice
4: being
2: stupid.
4: Emotional.
2: No, it's just my voice being weird. And so you see this commercial and it starts off. It's a 5-year-old's birthday party and it's a great commercial. It's like, you know, your internet prices are locked in for 5 years. A lot can happen in 5 years. And it goes in reverse. You see this 5-year-old having a birthday party. And then it's when they're 3 years old playing with a dinosaur or something. And then they're like a little kid. Then they're a baby. Then, you know, the kid was born. Then the mom is pregnant. And it just shows how much can happen in 5 years. And they got me. And I'm like, oh, it's time, man. All of a sudden, I've got my hand over my face and I'm trying to hide it because I don't, you know, I don't want Aaron to go, are you really crying at a commercial? She would understand, but still.
3: Yeah.
2: So I'm just like, good.
3: He can't help it.
2: I'm good.
3: Yeah. Some of those commercials for unnamed grocery store
2: yes,
3: during the holidays. Oh my God.
2: The one near me? Yeah, they know who they are.
3: They yep. just tear yeah. me up.
2: They get you.
3: Sometimes yep. when I'm sitting on the couch and I look at two or three of my little dogs and they have the gray on their face.
4: Yeah. Uh-huh.
3: And Zai has the same thing.
4: Well, that happened to me last weekend.
3: Oh.
4: There's a TikTok trend going around right now to this Noah Kahan song where you post a video of like your dog as a puppy and right. then over time as I'm getting older. And I put that together on my personal TikTok. And next thing you know, I'm in tears just yeah. crying and I'm looking at my dog. I was on the balcony with my husband and Zion, our dog, just in tears crying. And he was like, all right, maybe let's take the wine away.
3: Yeah, because wine makes it worse.
2: Oh, it does. It has the emotions.
3: Yeah.
2: It does.
3: Yeah, when you've got the wine wobbles. Yeah.
4: Yeah, the wine wobbles.
2: I saw them in concert again.
4: They
2: I
4: made
2: swear.
4: Me wobbly.
2: They came on. Mark Wills opened for them. That was early in Mark Wills' career. So you want to join the conversation? A silly thing that made you cry. Maybe it's part of a movie. I can't. Again, I've seen the movie Up way too many times, and I still.
3: Yeah. Mm-mm.
2: I still. When I see the two chairs, In the empty chair?
4: That and the beginning of Finding Nemo when the dad's left with just the one little egg, Nemo.
2: Yes.
4: Oh, I know what's happening. I've seen it 100 times. Still gets me.
3: Yep.
2: Jump on the, silly things make me cry situation. Let's laugh at you crying because, you know, you're already laughing at us right now. What is the silly thing that made you cry? It's got to be silly, not serious. Silly things that make you cry. You can join us here. Our number, 470-474-1015. That's 470-474-1015. We can't wait to take your calls and texts. 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

0: New Country 101.5. I'm sorry, there are no cigarettes left. I smoked them all. Good morning.
1: Sounds like it.
0: Hi there. Dan and Shay tickets coming up at 8:35 on 101.5. Kincaid in Dallas. Silly things that made you cry. I cried at an internet commercial. I did the other day because they showed the passage of time, a five-year-old, then, you know, all the things the five-year-old had done in its life and how quickly it goes. And I'm two little kids who are ending the school year. I lost it. Covered my face. I was embarrassed. Jenny, good morning. What was the silly thing that made you cry?
2: Good morning. First of all, I don't know that this is really silly, but today is my last day after 30 years at the same school. Today's my last day. I'm retiring. I have two working after, and I should be skipping out and excited and just super, but it makes me cry.
0: After a 30-year career, you have every reason to feel like that. Right?
3: Yes, I agree.
1: Absolutely.
3: Yeah, that's a lot of time that you spent there, a lot of hard work.
1: Your life.
3: Yes.
1: Half of your life. There.
0: Jenny.
2: And the same school. I've been at the same school. And these are my friends that I've traveled with and everything. So I don't think it's really silly because, I mean, I have a hard time deciding, am I going to laugh today and skip out the door or am I going to cry?
0: You're going to cry. You're going to cry. There are people who get sentimental. They get sad after a five-day stay in a hotel room. They get sad leaving the hotel room and say goodbye.
3: I'm one of those people. I look around like, oh, I'll never be in this room again.
0: No, you're not. It's gone forever. No, Jenny, you savor every moment. You've done some amazing things at that school. And thank you for everything you've done for the kids. We appreciate you. That's Jenny. Absolutely. Kylie, good morning. How are you?
4: Good morning. How are you guys?
0: We're happy to talk to you. What's a silly thing that made you cry, Kylie?
4: So kind of like you, Kincaid, and kids growing up, my niece graduated kindergarten last week, and we had her little program at school, and they were singing songs. It was so cute, and I'm, like, tearing up so hard, and my husband looks over at me. He's like, they're literally just singing a little kindergarten song, and you're crying. Her mom and dad are not even crying. And I'm like, but she's growing up, and she's six now.
0: Yep.
4: And I was just so sad over it. To believe how fast the time has gone. And I have my own child, but I don't know. There's something about when they are graduating kindergarten, you realize how quickly that time really
0: every time
4: goes by.
0: You're right. Absolutely. Every single time. Kylie, thank you. You're so right. Yep. Silly things that made you cry. Welcome to the conversation, Stacey.
5: Hey, good morning.
0: Hello.
5: So this doesn't have anything to do with kids. It has to do with dogs. I had a little 3.5-pound chihuahua. She was the love of my life. And she would get the zoomies on the love seat and bounce back and forth from the arms of the love seat, you know? Mm-hmm. And she got to going so fast one day, she flipped herself over the arm into the trash can. And it's just a little waste paper basket, you know? And she's so tiny, she just couldn't get out, and I just walked.
0: Oh, wow, because the dog was in the trash can.
5: And she's looking at me like, what in the heck happened?
0: Whenever a chihuahua is brought up, my sister-in-law had never seen the word chihuahua written out, and she read it as chihuahua. And now every time I hear chihuahua, I think of my sister-in-law Megan calling it. Yeah,
1: she's on the main stage.
3: I love that.
0: She might be on the. Thank you so much. Thank you. I don't know. I don't think she's working today, Dallas. Hi, Justin. Good morning. What is the silly thing that made you cry?
6: Good morning.
0: And by the way, Justin, poor Justin's representing all men this morning. Our only male caller.
6: I got you.
0: It's okay, but represent Justin.
6: So my wife will cry at literally anything. She gets mad at me that I don't really get emotional with my daughter's stuff. I do. I just don't really show it. So what always gets me is, and it's something about the live action Disney movie. So the new live action Stitch and Lion King, and those two parts where Simba is falling off the mountain. And then, when Stitch is drowning.
0: Oh.
6: It tore me up.
0: Spoiler!
6: It tore me up.
0: Yeah.
3: Yeah.
0: Yeah, I get it.
6: She's like, you're going to cry at that, but not our daughter graduating 4K. It's like, I'm upset about it, but it's also a good thing. I think that's why I don't really show it. But growing up watching Disney and everything, man, I knew those parts were coming, but something about it being in live action just makes it even worse.
0: my mom took my sister and I to see a movie a long time ago when I was a little kid with Jeff Bridges called Starman.
1: Oh, and I remember that movie.
0: Apparently, I cried during Starman. And my sister's like, are you sad? Are you going to cry like you did during Starman? And yeah, this is still brought up every single week on my sister. So you're cool, man. Thank you, Justin, for representing. I appreciate you very much.
1: We got so many messages.
0: Including this. I am absolutely crying on my way to work, just listening to everyone talking about their moments and thinking of my boys. Also, mm-hmm. Big Hero 6. I cry so many times watching that movie.
1: I love this one here. This lady was crying because she went to a restaurant and the lady forgot to put mayo on her sandwich.
0: Okay, ma'am, I have to know, were you pregnant?
1: Yes.
0: That seems
1: yes.
0: like a pregnant thing.
1: We have a lot of pregnant stories here.
3: Mm-hmm. Yeah.
0: Oh, and absolutely. All the videos of military families reuniting every yes. single time. Happy tears.
1: How about yes. when they come home and the dog jumps in their
0: oh,
1: head?
0: And they remember, the dogs yes. never forget. Yeah.
3: Or when they surprise the kid at school. Like the, yeah. This one always gets me too. I cry when I see old people eating by themselves and they just look so sad.
1: Yeah, that one makes me sad. I always talk to them.
3: I always try to tell myself, you know, maybe they're just enjoying a lunch by themselves. It doesn't have to be something tragic.
1: I know.
0: Yeah, hey, listen, maybe their spouse is chatty. Maybe their spouse is still with us and she just will not be quiet.
1: They want to eat. And
0: they
1: be
0: just, yeah, I know.
3: Maybe this is a very peaceful, happy lunch for them.
0: I get to finish my sandwich without answering Ruth's questions. Thank you.
7: What? What? Dallas is looking at me.
0: Ruth is chatty. I'm sorry.
1: That's ugly.
3: We should
0: not.
1: When Ruth's gone, you'll wish Ruth was there chatting with you.
3: Yeah.
0: Well, listen, I get to finish my sandwich in less than 10 minutes. Yeah, Lauren.
3: We should do another topic one day. Yeah. What is the crazy thing you cried about when you were pregnant? That, like, looking back now,
1: yeah.
3: you're like, oh, I can't believe I cried because they gave me the wrong order at McDonald's or whatever
0: it is.
3: It's
0: also interesting to hear from women who have had kids, like the food they have an aversion to.
3: Yes.
0: Well after their kids, you know, 20 years old, they still can't go near barbecue dip or whatever
3: yeah,
0: it is.
3: You know
0: what
3: I mean? Sick.
0: Yeah, they can't. They can't even smell it to this
3: day.
0: Yeah,
3: it's interesting.
0: All because of that. Thank you for all the messages this morning. By the way, we're missing out. We should be quitting our jobs right now, or at least pretending we're sick, and we should be headed to the nearest college that has a dorm room. Have you seen some of these videos on TikTok? If you don't know what's going on, in this economy, we are missing out. Dallas, I'm telling you, I need to borrow your truck
1: for
0: 3 hours.
1: IKEA in a can.
3: Let's go.
0: Hang on, please. You won't want to miss this.

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2: Thank you so much for listening to our show. Here's a pro tip for you, okay? If you're just starting out, or you just moved, or maybe you got out of a relationship and they took everything and you're left with nothing, roll by a college campus, especially on move-out day or around that. There might even be stuff still outside. My feed on TikTok filled with all the stuff that people are throwing away, that these college kids are tossing out right now. And this stuff is good stuff. They just don't feel like taking it home, or their parents don't feel like lifting it.
3: Well, didn't you leave all your
2: stuff?
3: Yes,
2: I did. I left everything.
3: Let's talk about that.
2: Oh, I did. No, I did back in the day.
3: He left everything that his mother wanted back.
2: Well, you'd want to burn that, quite honestly. It was really nothing.
3: Was it nice stuff? 6 months or something?
2: No, I did not. The entire time I was there, I never washed my sheets. No.
4: Pro tip, go by the sorority houses or sorority dorms. Those girls keep their stuff nice. And a lot of times it's just kind of disposable for them. Like they don't need it next semester. They're going to get the new next up-to-date one. Don't go by the frat houses usually. That's broken and damaged. Go by the sorority houses. The girly pops leave out the good stuff.
2: Yeah, there were lamps, there's art, there's all Target art, there's all this stuff.
3: All the stuff that they bought at IKEA, it's like, oh, I don't want to take that with me.
4: The room my senior year was all furniture that I found just on the side of the road after everybody left for graduation outside a sorority house, and it was great stuff.
2: And you might think, okay, it looks broken. With an Allen wrench, you can fix almost everything that's sitting outside, so take it with you. There's so much good stuff. People are taking these things also if they don't need it. And they're flipping it. They're selling it online and making so much money with stuff they just found.
3: Nothing wrong with that.
4: Nope.
2: Just garbage picking all these things out of the street and taking it with them. I'm watching these videos. You talk about, there are people who went in, they're like sound system, surround sound, all this stuff. It really bothered me that all this stuff
3: because you didn't
2: away.
3: Get it.
2: Yeah. I do that all the time. I see this stuff. Or I see, you know,
3: people. Well, why don't you take a ride down Sorority Row?
2: Oh, that wouldn't be weird.
4: There's a place about 15 minutes from us here, 5 minutes from me. Let's go take a quick drive around there.
2: Wouldn't
4: Let's
2: that be great?
4: What's up?
2: If I just drove around, if I turned on my four-way flashers, rolled down all my windows. Ladies, I'm just looking for the good stuff. y'all got some surround sound you're throwing away. Y'all
4: security.
2: Yeah. I break for Bose. No, I really want you. That's my thing, too, is you've seen the dumpster diving videos where people pull up behind a Walmart or a Target or whatever, and they'll find amazing things, closeouts that they throw away. But technically, you are trespassing. That is private property. So if you get busted and they decide to prosecute you, you will go to jail. But
3: But if something is sitting on the side of the road, that's different.
2: But still, I worry about, me with my four-way flashers on.
3: Well, don't turn them on and don't play that song.
2: Hi, ladies.
3: And don't talk like that.
2: That's an icebreaker. A guy driving super slow with this song playing, four-way flashers. Hey, y'all throwing stuff
3: that's
2: away.
3: That's that girl turning around and saying, leave me alone.
4: Yeah, that's
3: pervert.
4: Not an icebreaker. That's I'm calling security.
3: Exactly.
2: Anything left in this dresser I should know about.
4: No.
2: That will get the cops called on you. Dallas,
3: that's terrible.
2: I can't believe it's time for your dish again.
3: I know. We're going to talk about Ella Langley, what she went through as a child. I have not heard this story. It's very interesting. And also, as the Red Clay Strays were getting ready to head to the ACMs, they almost died. I'll tell you the complete story coming up.
2: And later on today, when you see this Jeep Grand Cherokee, windows down, four-way flashers, driving through KSU. Hey, y'all.
3: Slash his tires.
2: No.
4: Yes.
2: Looking for the good stuff.

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2: But first, an important announcement.
3: Yes, we just got a text, and good morning. Any chance you could share? You know we can. Lifeline Animal Shelters in Fulton and DeKalb are over capacity, as well as a lot of other. 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
4: Oh, no.
3: If they're not adopted, they will be euthanized. Oh, anyone interested in fostering or adopting, please, please check out these dogs ASAP.
4: Do they have a Facebook page? I'll share it on the
3: New
4: Country
3: I'm sure
4: page.
3: They do. Lifeline Animal Shelters,
4: okay.
3: In Fulton and DeKalb.
4: I will share the message.
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3: Oh, gosh. It's just so bad right now. You talking about something makes me cry.
2: I know. It's just knowing that all these animals are in peril.
4: Whenever I see videos or anything like that.
3: It just kills me.
4: I have to scroll by really fast or else it ruins my day.
3: Me too. All right. Let's talk about Ella Langley. She was on Theo Von's podcast, and she shared a crazy story about her childhood.
5: I had a bunch of eye surgeries when I was young. Yeah, sometimes I'd just be a little cross-eyed. But then I had some surgeries, and then the teacher's like, she just is not paying attention in here. So homeschooled until sixth grade, and then seventh grade, went back to the same high school my dad went to, graduated with 32 kids. And it's kind of brutal, honestly. Like, they have to take your eyeballs out.
6: You're lying.
5: I swear, dude.
6: Oh, God.
5: Get in there. It's crazy.
2: Those eyes.
3: These eyes.
4: The way she goes, yeah, sometimes I'll just be a little cross-eyed.
2: Yeah. All good. You done well for yourself.
4: Yeah.
3: Okay, this is a crazy story because they won an award, but they almost weren't there to accept it. The red clay strays almost died. That's what they thought. After their private jet malfunctioned while headed to the ACM Awards, a piece of the plane's engine flew off during takeoff, forced the aircraft to circle for hours because I'm sure they were full of fuel.
2: Yeah.
3: So then they circle, got some of the fuel out, made an emergency landing. They described the flight as terrifying, but they were able to safely switch planes and continue their trip. And then they won Group of the Year.
2: Good for them for being able to get on another plane.
3: I don't know that I would have been able to do that.
2: I think about that, you know?
4: I'm not going to push my luck right now.
2: But I guess it's something so important. You go, you know what? What are the chances it would happen again? And you risk it.
3: Yeah, exactly. Nashville is getting the Super Bowl. Yep, they got the big news yesterday as NFL owners officially voted to award the 2030 Super Bowl to Nashville.
2: If I lived there, I would be making

0: His rep says any attempt...
1: bottle of scotch.
0: His rep says any attempt to make the movie would be, quote, legally and professionally misguided.
1: We're living here near downtown. Yeah. You just change the words.
0: Yeah,
1: it's fine.
0: Yeah.
1: Okay, yeah.
0: Downtown girl.
1: Yeah.
2: Yeah.
1: Change it. All the Billy Joel songs.
2: The remixes.
0: He could be a guitar man instead of a piano man.
2: Yeah, Billy Joel's a guitar man.
1: Sing us a song. You're the beer distributor. Do it.
0: I'm Dallas and the Dish.
1: Thank you, Dallas. I appreciate you very much. If you have yourself a brand new Jeep, I mean very new because you still got the dealer, you know, the cardboard tags on it. You were in Roswell yesterday and you were on a roundabout. And somebody else behind you laid on the horn for a solid 10 seconds until you did the right thing. Sorry, not sorry that I did that to you. But we're gonna try a new bit next called And I Honked. Because I was so bothered by what this person did in front of me that I couldn't not honk. That's next.

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1: I'm not a honker. I'm not. I don't usually lay on the horn. But when I do, it's for a very good reason. People who do not know how to navigate a certain kind of roadway.
2: Mm-hmm. They're right up there with the mergers. The people that don't know how to merge.
1: That's the last time before this, and that was 4 months ago in the morning on my way to work. I laid on the horn because somebody was doing 35, trying to merge onto a highway where the speed was 65 or more. They were doing that. And so yesterday, I'd already had a bad, if you missed it earlier, I'd already had a bad experience. I was sat outside a closed Popeyes for 3 minutes at the drive-thru. Now, in my defense, the drive-thru was lit. All the signs were lit at the drive-thru. There were TVs. Looked like they were open until I saw a dumpster and a construction guy who had just got done clearing outside the inside of the restaurant. And then I drove off and had to go to unnamed subplace. It's not the same. So I had to go around three different roundabouts on my way to said subplace.
3: Busy.
1: On roundabout number two, this person in a brand new Jeep had the dealer cardboard still on the back, temporary tags, decides that they are going to let someone, or they're going to stop and let somebody merge. And like,
2: that's
1: no.
2: Sitting at the yield sign.
1: No, they weren't. We were in the middle of the roundabout.
2: No,
1: and they
2: I mean, the people they were letting in were sitting at the yield sign.
1: Yes, they were. Yes.
2: They were supposed to yield.
1: And they stopped in the middle. And that person, it was not like that somebody was moving and they had to stop for somebody who wasn't paying attention. This person was waiting for us to go around. And that person in front of me stopped. And I laid on the horn. And I just, I will punctuate, and I don't honk the horn much, but I'll punctuate it with curse words.
2: Yeah.
1: So you'll hear beep, beep, beep, beep, beep, beep, beep, beep, beep, beep.
2: Yeah.
1: But no, this was just a laid on that thing.
2: Mm-hmm.
1: And also, they got, I had the windows down, they got my hand out the window too. Mm-hmm.
2: Like, what are you doing?
1: Looked like I was catching a foul ball and I was excited.
2: Yeah.
1: Yeah. No.
2: Move it.
1: And that's why I had to use the horn yesterday.
2: Yeah.
1: The last time you used your horn, Dallas.
2: Three cars behind the first car that was sitting at the red light, and that person wouldn't go. So we were all honking at that person.
1: New feature. What had you honking? Lauren.
2: Yeah.
3: I had somebody almost hit me. They were in the left lane and I was in the right lane, and the person was making a left-hand turn and they swerved to go around because I guess they weren't turning and they didn't see me coming and they almost hit me, and I laid on the horn. And not only that, for the first time ever, when I got up right next to them, I gave them the bird.
2: Yeah.
3: A honking bird.
2: Sometimes you just got to do it. Yep. Yeah. A honking bird. That's you a whole different story.
1: Lauren,
2: it's a different level.
1: Lauren travels with African gray birds and hands them to people in traffic. She's very kind that way. So what had you honking? 470-474-1015. That's our new number brought to you by GetTheRing.com. 470-474-1015. Tell us what had you honking.

0: brunette from Tucker Wetmore, New Country 101.5. In just a little bit, Dan and Shay tickets at 8:35 right here. Kincaid in Dallas, what had you honking? Yona, good morning. You're calling about the last time you had to use your horn. It was for a good reason. What was that reason?
1: Oh, there's two different ones. When you got a dual turn lane that turns to the left, and you're on the inside lane, and you start to make a turn, and the person on the right cannot stay in their lane and want to cut out onto your lane and cut their lane short. And then them non-English reading folks that stop at a yield sign in a roundabout with nobody coming.
2: Oh, no.
0: Okay. Yeah. Interesting,
2: that's
0: Yona.
2: Almost as bad as the person stopping in front of you, Kay.
0: Thank you. And that was pretty bad. Good morning. What had you honking? It's Kincaid in Dallas. You're live.
3: What had me honking was I was driving. It's been several years ago, but I was driving down 85 and getting ready to get off at Jimmy Carter. And you know how traffic just backs up there really bad. Well, I pulled up in the car, the lane beside me, because it's two lanes getting off. This girl had her head in the guy's lap and was just
0: going. Okay. Listen.
2: Wow.
0: She had dropped a chicken nugget and she was retrieving it.
2: That's a different kind of honking.
0: She was taking a nap. Thank you.
4: You never know.
0: That's what happened.
2: Oh,
0: she'd fallen asleep. That's really upsetting when that happens. Or drop some food. That's what happened.
2: We've got some great text. Someone riding in the exit lane just to get ahead on the other lanes and then stopping on the exit lane to merge and stopping traffic. Oh, my gosh. I saw just this yesterday. Any idiot that wants to shoot over multiple lanes to get off at an exit.
4: Yes.
2: That happened to me on the way home yesterday. Mm.
4: Are people not scared for their lives, like that they might crash?
2: Apparently so. I love this. Instead of giving people the middle finger, I started giving people a thumbs down. The reaction is priceless.
4: Yes, when I gave that person the middle finger, I was like, oh, I should have done the thumbs down.
2: Boo.
0: Be great if it came with commentary.
2: Sign that says boo.
4: Yeah. Just or get tomatoes. Carry your own tomatoes with you and just throw them at them. Boo.
0: Okay, that's
4: tomato,
0: a felony.
4: Tomato.
0: That's a felony. What's better is thumbs down followed by I'm just very disappointed in you.
4: Yes.
0: That's what you have to
2: So disappointing.
0: Well, I hope that woman who had been on that one particular road, I hope she was able to either wake up in time or find her chicken nugget that she dropped. Thank you for the call.
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0: 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I know you have to use the restroom. Do not go yet. Or just go now. If you can go in a hurry and be back for Dan and Shay tickets.
1: Do it quick.
0: Please. Or just hold it. And coming up next, yeah, what could have gone wrong when the college decided, hey, at our graduation, yeah, we don't need a speaker. We're going to have AI announce the names.
1: Oh, bad idea.
0: What do you think went wrong? Yeah, that went wrong. Hang on.

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0: I know that we're using AI for everything, cheating on college tests, cheating on work things, not knowing Microsoft Excel, but then there's this situation. Glendale Community College in Arizona. Students, parents, not thrilled to notice that AI were going to read the students' names during their commencement ceremony. What's the worst thing that could happen? Well, it stopped working. Here is the president, Tiffany Hernandez, explaining what happened during the ceremony when things went wrong and reactions from students.
3: Here's what's happening. We're using a new AI system as our reader. Yeah. So that is a lesson learned for us.
4: It didn't feel sincere, and it kind of felt like they didn't care. I would have liked a little bit more thought to go into it rather than pushing something as simple as reading some names off to an AI device.
0: That's the problem. Too many people are using this.
5: What stupid idea was this?
0: Well, we've been to a couple things where they used AI to announce things, and it just doesn't sound sincere.
5: It's horrible.
0: When I'm telling you, I'm right here. I'm happy to help you.
5: Yeah.
0: If I have the night free, and you know, you've got some egg salad... You got shrimp that you're serving for dinner. I'd be happy to help you.
5: Sign him up.
0: Please.
5: And I know exactly. We just were at something not too long ago and they had AI announce the winners. And it was like, what? That is so not. It was so impersonal. Well, that girl said, it was just, I don't know. It was not, it just wasn't good at all.
0: When I can go there, I can use that voice that everyone seems to like. And the winner is William or graduation. Archie, Charles, Amos, Alexander, August. What was that?
5: I don't know.
6: AI can't recreate that.
0: No, no. I could use the Day of Our Lord voice, or I could use
7: Gertrude, Clara, Eleanor, Evelyn.
5: How about Kermit?
0: Pardon me. Florence, Iris, Agatha, Edith.
6: Do your carnival voice now.
5: Yeah. You know.
0: That was the Day of Our Lord. That's what I did earlier.
6: No, carnival now.
0: Oh, did you want to go faster? Oh, yes. Wow. Hold on.
5: Yeah.
0: It's graduation, right?
5: Okay.
7: Cora, Edith, Hazel, Mabel, Violet, Elsie,
6: Adeline. I'd like to see AI try to recreate that. They can't.
5: That's right. It's so not personal.
0: I mean, what's going to happen at the strip club if AI starts doing the strip club announcing?
5: Oh,
0: you know, we'll be excited, you know?
5: That's not going to be
6: stage,
5: fun.
6: On the stage, here comes Keisha.
0: Gertrude.
5: Yeah, that would be horrible.
6: Yeah.
7: Destiny.
5: Throw your dollars.
6: Make it holla.
5: Make it rain, baby.
0: $3 well drinks until 8 o'clock.
5: Tip your waitresses and bartenders.
0: There is a Nissan Sentra with its lights on. Enough of that.
5: That's awful.
0: Caller 1, try again. Caller number 2, try again. Caller number 3, try again. Caller number 4, try again. 1015.
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0: It's okay. It's Dan and Shay. You're going to go. What's your name?
8: Dawn.
0: Dawn, congratulations. It's Dan and Shay in October at Ameris Bank Amphitheater. You got tickets, Dawn. Where are you calling from?
8: Lawrenceville, Georgia.
0: Very nice. What are you doing today?
8: Headed to work, unfortunately, but I'm very excited now.
0: Oh, we're so happy that you got through.
5: We're
0: congratulations.
5: For you.
0: Does it also to you, Dawn, feel...
8: Yeah, I'm a huge fan.
0: I don't know. Thank you. I don't know. Oh, wait. Of Dan and Shay, us, or both?
8: Both of you.
0: Thank you very much. Are you also having an issue? I keep feeling like it's Thursday, like it's Friday. It does not feel like Wednesday. It feels like the week should be accelerated. I'm very concerned.
8: It needs to be Friday.
0: Thank you. Yeah. Thank you,
5: totally
0: Dawn.
5: Agree.
0: Hang on. We'll grab all your info. Appreciate you listening very much. Hang on. Thanks for having on 101.5.
5: I have one of those mornings, too, where I drove in and I don't remember driving in.
6: I feel like that's every morning for me. I just somehow end up here.
0: Lauren, we got to take a break. Part of your job, when Dallas says that, it's also part of your job description. Please check the hood of her car.
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0: Megan Maroney on New Country 101.5. Enjoying what? Day number four of that bachelorette trip? Day number four?
1: Yeah, she's still? Okay, yeah, yeah, she's living it up right now.
0: Got it. We get back, we've got, but wait, there's more. It's the second time this week that a grocery store that used to be a store that was everywhere in small town USA, Woolworths back in the day.
2: Oh, I love Woolworths.
0: They're now a grocery store in Australia. It's a big grocery chain in Australia. And some was found in a bag of lettuce that they named. They named this thing. Tell you what it was here in a moment. Dallas?
2: Well, I'm going to tell you about the perfect male and female forms. They've been updated, and I've got something sad for the dads.
1: Ooh, okay.
0: Great.
2: Lauren.
1: Another day, another bride charging people to come to her wedding.
0: No.
1: Not only that, also charging where they would sleep at said wedding. Yep.
0: Okay, Lauren, you're going to go first.
1: Me?
0: Because I need to get the anger out of the way. When we get back, you're
1: right.
0: First.
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18: 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So every night before I go to bed, I lay out my workout clothes next to my bathroom sink so they are waiting there for me as a good reminder. I'm Dr. Sanjay Gupta, helping you live a better life.
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4: Lauren's going first because you'll be the angriest.
5: Okay. This wedding story is blowing up right now, and I want to know if you guys are on the bride side or not. This all started when a wedding guest, who is also the maid of honor, shared the invite online, and it just, everyone has weighed in. A lot of people are kind of torn on this, but most people are not on the bride side. First off, guests were told they needed to pay $250 per person just to attend.
6: What?
5: Yes. Now, the bride says that covers a full 3-day stay at an Airbnb plus food and drinks because the wedding reception and lodging are all happening at the same place. So once you find out that info, you're like, okay, maybe that's a little bit reasonable. Like, you know, your $250 goes towards actually where you're staying. Like, it's instead of having to pay for a hotel. So, okay?
6: Okay.
5: Here's where a lot of people lost it. Not everyone gets a bedroom. Some guests, including the maid of honor and her partner, were told they'd be sleeping on an air mattress in a shared bedroom with other guests.
6: Nope.
5: Yeah.
6: You want my $250? I'm out.
5: No.
4: I'm not coming to your wedding.
6: Nope. I'm out, and I'm not going to be your maid of honor.
5: No. On top of that, guests
4: were... You dishonored the maid of honor.
5: Yes. Guests were also asked to skip traditional gifts and instead contribute to the couple's honeymoon fund. Well, that's kind of normal in today's day and age. But a lot of social media people online had a lot to say about it. They called it insane, disrespectful, saying that there's no way they pay that kind of money without even getting a real bed.
4: I'm out.
5: Yeah, there's no way.
4: That's why I have on my Instagram... at JJ Kincaid, thank you for not inviting me to your wedding.
5: See, we had this where I got married. You were, the wedding party was able to stay on the property. And then there was also another house that we rented out where family and friends stayed. And we told them, we gave them the option. We said, hey, we are renting out this house on the property. You are more than welcome to stay there. It's going to cost X amount. That also covers your stay. You get your own room and bed. That's food and drink. That's everything. You are more than welcome to stay if you want to pay that price. If not, here are the hotel options around. Yeah. You have to phrase it in that way.
6: Right.
5: And a lot of people chose to stay in the house. Yeah, because you were guaranteed a bed and the price was pretty much the same as what you would get at a hotel room.
6: I think that if you're going to do something like this, then the guest ought to be able to say, okay, we'll do that, but you also have to sign this piece of paper, and if you're not married for 5 years, you have to refund our money.
5: A contract.
6: Mm. Exactly.
5: Yeah, show us how confident you feel about your love.
6: Right.
5: Wow.
6: You want me to pay that kind of money to come see you get married? Then I need a guarantee that you're going to stay married at least 5 years.
5: You know what? That's a really good topic. If you were to tell couples, like, hey, you need to sign this contract, or else you need to refund all the guests. Would they still get married? Do you guys think that you would still be together 5-10 years from now? Interesting.
6: Yeah.
4: If there were a penalty.
6: Yeah. Yeah. I know people that have been uninvited to weddings and then the bride kept the present.
4: Yeah.
5: Mm, trashy.
6: Yeah, very. Happens.
4: And then I knew somebody too who was invited to the second wedding after it had literally been 2 years since this person had gotten married before. And they were upset that they did not receive a gift from somebody and actually called them out. Hey, if you left your gift, it might have been taken. I never got your gift. Well, I had just given you a gift at the last one, and I thought, and you still have it, so I thought.
6: And they were getting married again.
4: They were expecting,
6: in 2 years.
4: Yeah, they were expecting a whole, like, basically said, I think you're awful for not bringing a gift.
6: They were marrying another person in 2 years.
4: Yes.
6: Within 2 years,
4: and she was mad that the person who was invited the second time didn't bring a gift for the second one.
6: Okay.
4: How about no more weddings? I'm
6: Lord
4: sorry.
6: Lord have mercy.
5: All right, let's move on.
4: All right, Dallas, can I jump in front of you here? Is that okay?
6: Yes, go right.
4: We did it out of order because we knew the wedding thing would spark controversy.
5: Yeah.
6: Wow.
4: A live frog discovered inside a lettuce bag at a grocery store in Australia became a viral sensation after roommates Laura Jones and Billy Lee Pine. Wow, I love their album.
6: Billy Lee.
4: Yep, shared their unusual find on TikTok. The Australian roommates casually announced the discovery at their home saying, bro, I got lettuce. There's a frog in my lettuce. The palm-sized amphibian they named Greg likely traveled from eastern Australia where most vegetables are sourced. They suggested that the frog enjoyed snacks and fresh air through the ventilation holes of the packaging during the cross-country journey. The New Zealand natives released Greg and his lettuce into a local dam, so Greg is fine. But yeah, you never know what you're going to find in your lettuce sometimes, so you get a hitchhiker.
6: Gosh, in the form of a frog. But they didn't bite into him.
5: Yeah, or they cooked Greg. Yeah. Oh, poor Greg.
6: That would have been terrible.
4: Or if you dumped it in a bowl and then pour, you know, all of a sudden.
6: And he got drowned in dressing.
4: Worse than that. Yeah, Greg had salad dressing in his eyes.
5: Oh, blinded by dressing. Terrible.
4: Exactly.
6: Oh.
4: But wait, there's more from Dallas.
6: Okay. The perfect male and female forms have been updated, and sadly, dad bods are out.
5: Oh. Really?
6: Men, if you've spent years working on your physique and your body goal is dad bod, there's actually some bad news. A report looks into the most desired body types using surveys and data from dating apps. And the perfect male body is 15% body fat, which is the thinnest and most athletic build that they considered. As part of the study, women were shown side-by-side comparisons, and they were asked to pick the physiques they found most attractive. In a male body, fat percentage of 20% ranked second, followed by 25%. But thinner is not always better. The perfect female body is 30% body fat, which is in the middle range they consider. A 25% body level came in second. It just all comes down to this. We like the guys thin, and the girls, we like you to have some curves.
5: I don't like the guys thin. Not too thin.
6: Yeah, I'm with you.
4: Thank you.
6: Me too. I don't like that.
4: Thank you.
5: I like to have a little, you know, warmth.
6: I like a little meat on the bones.
5: Yeah, to cuddle up with.
6: Yeah, I need something to hold on to.
4: What about a Dave's triple?
6: Hold the cheese.
4: We get back. Can we talk about this guy who was on a cruise? He did something you don't hear people doing on a cruise. He broke a world record. This sounds like something that someone would do on a cruise when they're very bored with the cruise that they're on, and he ended up breaking a world record. Judge this man next.
0: Give me more country.
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2: I hate to judge, but I'm going to judge. Tell me that you're bored on a cruise without saying that you're bored on a cruise. A man who tries to break a world record every week, even on vacation, couldn't stop himself on YouTube when he attempted to break a world record for the most cocktail sticks snapped in a minute. And he tried to do this on a Disney cruise. His name is David Rush. Snapping 84 sticks to break the world record. Here's David.
3: This was supposed to be a family vacation, but somehow I ended up putting on a show. We were on a 15-day Disney cruise in the middle of the Pacific. I should probably break a world record. I'd already broken the one-minute cocktail stick record before, so I knew the technique. There were passengers watching. I had timers, witnesses. The ship had its own juggler. Even he wanted to help me out. We counted it down. 3, 2, 1, go. And I went. I started snapping as fast as I could, trying to stay in rhythm. Stick after stick after stick for the full minute. When it ended, I had snapped 84. The previous record was 58. My name is David Rush, and I try to break a world record every week.
2: I don't know if he has kids, but...
4: Dad, can you play with us and stop doing this for a while?
5: Okay. Did he say...
2: What?
5: 15-day cruise.
2: Yeah, he did say a 15-day cruise.
5: Oh, my.
2: Those who love Disney, this is a dream for you. I understand, but that to me seems a little...
5: No wonder he did that. He was bored.
6: A long time.
5: What?
2: I couldn't do it. And that boat does not have a casino. Just saying.
5: Yeah, none of their boats do.
2: I need a casino. I know they have plenty of alcohol. And people love Disney cruises. I know they do. You were on one. You had a great time, but...
5: I've been on several, yeah.
2: But 15 days.
7: Too much.
5: 15 days. I don't want 15 days of anything.
2: I do. I mean...
7: I could do 15 days on a beach.
2: I could do 15 days on a Royal Caribbean cruise or any other cruise. I think that's too much Disney for me. I think after a while, you're like, oh, okay.
5: I need to be home. I'd rather be home. Wow. 15 days.
2: Have y'all ever been on a trip before that? Like, I've never been on away for more than a week where you have to do laundry midway through a trip because you're out of clothes.
7: Yeah, yeah.
2: What's that like?
7: Yeah. I was young when I did it, but I was in Aruba for 2 weeks with the family friend. I remember towards the middle of the second week being like, all right, like, I'm ready to go home now.
2: Is that a thing where even after a while you're like, I'm in paradise, but it's too much paradise?
7: Yes, yeah.
2: Interesting.
5: My paradise is at home.
7: Yeah.
5: It's nice to go visit other paradises, but I only want to be there for 4 or 5 days.
2: Where could be a place where you feel like, okay, a lot of people say I could live here, but you would, if given the opportunity, you would move to a place. For me, it would be Las Vegas.
7: Really? Mine was when I was in Galway, Ireland, that was the first place I truly felt like I could live here.
5: Really?
7: I loved it there so much. And we even explored the suburbs where just normal everyday people live to see what it was just like a normal everyday life was like for people who live there. And we absolutely loved
8: it. Lauren, you and Clay should move here. Welcome. We welcome you with open arms. Plenty of beverages.
5: I'm shocked that you could live. Could you really think you could live in Vegas?
2: Yes.
7: That's how much you like to gamble?
2: No, not even that. There's just always something to do there. You know, the Vegas people, the locals will tell you, they're never going to the Strip. It's kind of like how you
7: in who Nashville,
2: live,
7: we you never and I, when Broadway. We lived in,
2: exactly. Not even Nashville, Broadway, Nashville. But when you grew up living in outside New York City in Jersey, you have people coming in from out of town. I want to see the Statue of Liberty.
7: Yes.
2: I want to go to Times Square. And you're like,
5: ugh. Right, Miss Jan's brother lives in Henderson, which is right outside of Vegas.
2: Anderson, Nevada.
5: Yeah, and they love it. They love it there.
2: I mean,
5: there's no way I could live there. I love the Gulf and the Panhandle.
2: Even the locals have their own locals casino where there's like $5 blackjack and they love it. They play slots at the grocery store. It's a thing. They play slots at the grocery store before they go shopping.
5: Yeah.
2: It's a whole lifestyle. I think I could do it. I don't know. One day maybe.
5: I couldn't. I love where I live.
2: Maybe I could retire there.
7: When I visited Portland, Maine too, I loved that area. Oh, what a beautiful area.
2: Really?
7: Yeah.
2: I've never been to Portland.
5: See, I couldn't deal with the wintertime.
7: That's what everybody says. I like the seasons, and I love the winters. I really don't mind winter.
2: My mom, when I lived in Massachusetts until I was 10, my mom would always take us to Kittery because that's where the outlets were in Kittery, and she'd find deals. I remember my mom was so proud of it. And then she'd get so upset. The same thing would happen every time. Outlets are notorious for selling seconds and selling defected clothing. So we wouldn't try things on because they didn't have they didn't have change rooms. And so we'd get our clothes home and like it would be the first day of school and I'd go to school and I had like one arm was longer than the other on a shirt.
5: Or the side seam was in the back.
2: Yeah. And she's like, I'll just tuck it in. It's fine. You can wear it. It's fine. My mom would never admit that she made a mistake by going to the outlets to get clothes.
5: That's so funny.
2: I found one time there's one in Castle Rock, Colorado. There was, I haven't been to Castle Rock in forever. There's a Restoration Hardware outlet.
5: Oh, yes.
2: This place was incredible because you'd walk in. You know how much things cost at Restoration Hardware?
7: Oh, yeah.
2: Everything, every normal furniture times five.
7: Yeah, it's crazy.
2: So they had a section that just was scratch and dents and stuff. So there was this leather couch, right? Nice enough. Giant scratch, rip on it. Oh, this is marked down to $4,000.
7: Oh, what a deal. Wow, what a steal.
2: No.
5: I don't think so. Mm-mm.
2: Oh, does it come with the duct tape I'm going to use to cover this thing up?
5: Right.
2: No.

0: Cody Johnson, New Country 101.5. I was just telling Dallas during that song. It's almost like from the moment I bought my car. The AC's cold, but it's not cold enough. Am I just AC greedy? I feel like it's just...
1: You're AC greedy, and you use your AC year-round.
0: I do. A lot of it. Sometimes.
1: You wear it out.
0: I do. I need to go get an AC recharge. Like, at the moment right now, what is it, 74 out right now in San

0: He's going to over-explain.
1: What's he going to say? What's going to say?
2: Hi there. Yeah, I'm here and I'm thinking about an AC recharge. Yes, it does blow cold, but not cold enough. Does that make sense? Now, if you go ahead and try to put more substance in there, Freon or whatever it is, and it's just me being greedy, will you charge me? Understood. Thank you.
0: That's what it'll be, really. Mm-hmm. Herman's going to ask dumb questions, so.
1: Okay.
0: We're coming back. We got this morning's My Little Secret. This is a situation that nearly mirrors when your husband, Clay, Lauren, the producer, invited friends over, unbeknownst to you, to stay in your apartment while they were in town for a certain activity.
3: Yes. Yeah. Always a great time.
0: The question for you, Lauren, is did you notice that things had been moved around in your unmentionable drawer?
3: No, thankfully not. But they're typical boys who just leave a mess behind.
0: They left a mess, but you didn't have things rifled through and you didn't have money stolen from you.
3: No, just precious time.
0: Wait until you hear this morning's My Little Secret. It's coming up.
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8: You and I have never met, but I'm willing to bet that there is something you would like to do, but you feel like you can't, that it's too hard, that you don't deserve it. A colleague of mine recently told me about this new book called Brave Shift, 30 Mindset Changes to Transform Your Life. It's written by a woman named Michelle Carrer. Carrer says the one thing most people forget when they set a goal is to attach a reason to it. Having that reason is big, because when you don't want to do something that's necessary to reach your goal, you can go back to your reason to find the motivation you need. Try to frame your goal as something you want to achieve, as opposed to being a bad part of yourself that you want to change. That will make you more likely to succeed, as will asking for help. All of us need it, and it makes people feel good to help you achieve your goals. I'm Dr. Sanjay Gupta, helping you live a better life.
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3: My Little Secret is that I basically have to somehow tell my husband that his friends are a bunch of pervs and thieves because I've got some cash and panties missing.
4: Pervs and thieves.
0: That's cash and panties, pervs and thieves.
4: That's peeves.
0: Peeves.
3: So my husband's college buddies were going to be coming to town to go see a game. They all wanted to go see a game. A few of them were from out of town. And they needed a place to stay, and so he basically offered up our house. Like, he didn't really ask me, but that's cool. We've got a big basement and all the things, but people do have to come upstairs to go to the better bathroom. And everything was fine. Like, the night went fine. Everybody went to the game. Like, it was fine. Everything was fine. Until the next morning, I'm getting ready, and, like, I'm just getting ready for the day, and I notice as I go to change my undergarments that my panty drawer is different. It shifted and there are things missing. Like, specifically, I don't know how many other women are like this, but, like, you've got your normal everyday panties and then you've got, like, your special Valentine's Day, anniversary day, lingerie kind of, you know, collection.
4: Right.
3: Those were gone. And up in the top corner, I have a stash of money and it's about $200 to $250 cash. And that too is gone.
4: Oh.
0: So the drawer's messed up. They took your panties and they took your money. That's brazen. And you suspect
3: exactly.
0: You suspect that this was the visitors to your home, your husband's friends from college.
3: It had to have been. I've only got one girlfriend. She comes over and she's not digging through my underwear drawer. You know what I mean?
4: And you don't think your husband took the money or anything?
0: I hear that child in the back. No. You don't think that child grabbed the cash and swirled the panties?
3: No, that is my real baby, and he is not that tall yet, and God forbid, I don't think he, you know, is interested in panties. So.
0: No, I feel not yet, but one day.
3: No,
0: hopefully not yours. Okay. So a conversation needs to be had.
3: A conversation, a very serious conversation. So I'm basically calling out all of his friends, and I don't know how to do that. I have no idea what I'm going
0: to
3: do.
0: I think you got to tell your husband, hey, I just want you to know, and you let me know what the next step should be, but I'm letting you know. Some things are afoot, and the cash is gone. There's underwear missing. Your friends are pervs. What do you want to do about it?
3: Right. Like, I wish that I had a house cleaner to blame this on or like, a crazy sister-in-law, but there isn't anyone else. I've thought of any and every possible, like, scenario, and it just doesn't exist.
4: Do you think he will handle it and talk to them, or are you going to say, is it okay if I talk to them, or what are you thinking there?
3: Ooh. I don't think he wants me to talk to them, but I think that he'll handle it. He's kind of like the good guy of the group, like the leader of the group.
4: Uh-huh.
3: And I, you know, of like the Ocean's 11, he's definitely...
0: He's the Danny Ocean.
3: He's the plenty.
0: If they had not taken the money, would you have let it go if it was just underwear? Would you let it go? But because it's the money and the underwear?
3: No, because that underwear is worth probably $250
0: cash
3: anyway.
0: Girl.
3: Like,
0: yeah.
3: I'm not... You know what I mean? You keep it.
4: When's the last time you bought lingerie, boy?
0: Whatever's on sale at Costco gets brought home.
4: See, that's... she don't have Costco in her drawers.
0: Oh.
3: No, you go somewhere special and you keep it in that drawer. And you look at it and you go, hey, maybe I'll do that this Friday. And it, you know, never happens. But you still have it.
4: Right.
0: Right by the ATM.
3: No, it's not there.
0: Will you confront your husband and will you please call us back and let us know how your husband dealt with this? Whose arms got broken? Whose fingers were snapped in half?
4: Good Lord.
3: Yeah.
0: Because
4: she's dating the mob?
0: If you did this to my wife, I would hurt you severely.
4: Really?
0: I would.
4: You?
0: I would.
4: Uh-huh.
0: I would.
4: No, you wouldn't. You'd call me and say, hey, Dallas, come over here.
0: Dallas would hurt you with a shovel, the same snake shovel that she uses in the backyard. Thank you for your secret.
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2: Maybe you have the same fear when you walk through the woods. You have to check yourself, have somebody check you for ticks. There's a CDC study that shows emergency room visits for tick bites have surged to record levels across the U.S., with maps revealing that the increases are mainly, let's see, Northeast, Upper Midwest, Southern states also showing notable growth. And Dallas was just so cavalier about my health last weekend when she made me stroll through the woods with her.
3: We did not stroll through the woods.
2: We walked
3: I made
2: the woods.
3: You walk at maybe 30 feet at the most mm-hmm. under a tree.
2: Yep.
3: Listen, take it from someone who has had Rocky Mountain spotted fever twice.
2: That's awful that you had that twice.
3: Twice from the bite of a tick. And I'm here to tell y'all, I wanted to die. I have never been so sick in my life. The first time we couldn't figure out what it was. And then finally, because I literally...
2: So you didn't see that you had the tick first, you just felt bad.
3: Right, I didn't see the tick. I just felt, I thought I had the flu.
4: Yeah.
3: And then I went to the doctor, she thought I had strep throat. And it just kept, I couldn't get any better with the antibiotics and the stuff I was taking. So then I went like a third time and she said, take off all your clothes.
2: You're naked.
3: Yeah.
4: Where was it?
3: The tick had bitten me on the foot. The tick was not there, but there was a big red place that I had not even noticed.
2: Had you worn open-toe shoes?
3: No, but where I used to live in Monroe, holy cow, we were always in the woods taking down trees off of fences and that kind of stuff. But anyways, she gave me doxycycline. Y'all, I took one and immediately, it was crazy.
2: Changed everything.
3: Yeah. So if you feel like that and you've been out in the woods, get to the doctor.
2: I'm scared of ticks. I'm scared of Lyme disease. I don't need that on top of MS.
3: Lyme disease is horrible because it doesn't go away.
2: I know, it's forever.
3: That's terrible. But Rocky Mountain spotted fever is, oh my gosh, it was awful.
4: So why is there an uprise? Are people getting...
2: Well, they're very angry. The ticks are upset with us.
3: Because we haven't had a lot of cold weather.
4: Okay.
3: And it really hasn't killed off the bugs. Mm-hmm. And they
2: warmer
3: are
2: winters.
3: Just, yeah, they're just...
2: And they're raging right now.
3: Yeah, they are.
4: Wait a second.
3: Abundance.
4: They're saying that there's more in the Northeast than ever?
2: Yeah, because it wasn't as cold.
3: Yeah.
4: No, they just had back-to-back blizzards up there.
2: Not enough.
3: Yeah, but it wasn't... There wasn't enough days of cold, cold weather. Because that's really what you want to keep everything...
2: Lauren, you moved away and everything got ruined by your loss in the Northeast.
4: Yeah.
2: You left Jersey and ever since then, things have gone to hell with the ticks. Yeah.
4: Sorry, guys.
2: So I no joke, I got home and I'm like, Aaron, look at me. Aaron, just make sure I don't check my neck, check my back. My back. Make sure there's not a tick near my crack.
3: Well, let me tell you, that can happen.
2: I know your ex had one in a very sensitive area.
3: Yeah, I stuck a match to it.
2: I remember. Which
4: God.
3: That is a way, like if you do have a tick on your arm mm-hmm. and you've got to be really careful because you want to make sure you get it all off wherever it's at on your body. But if you light a match and blow it out and stick the hot tip, they'll let go of your skin. And I'm sure there's other ways to do it too. A lot of people put Vaseline on them, smother them. There's all kind of different things in there. But
2: I think I speak for Lauren as well when I say, you know what? Take my arm.
4: Yeah.
2: I can't. Please.
3: Just be careful this summer.

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4: When it comes to the myriad reasons people don't get enough exercise, psychologist Diana Hill has heard them all. She's the author of a new book with a great title, I Know I Should Exercise, But. On a recent episode of my podcast, Chasing Life, Hill told me the number one reason people don't exercise is because they don't feel like they have enough time. She told us that she encourages people she works with to shift from an either-or mindset to a both-and mindset. Hill herself uses time at her son's baseball game to walk around the field cheering him on, instead of sitting on the sidelines. She also recommends setting up your space at home, at work, in the car to facilitate movement. So every night before I go to bed, I lay out my workout clothes next to my bathroom sink, so they are waiting there for me as a good reminder. I'm Dr. Sanjay Gupta, helping you live a better life.
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1: Clouds after lunchtime, rain late this afternoon with a high of 88. 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Duke's, it's got twang. Duke's Mayo, that's some good mayo. Duke's Mayo is the one with the catchy yellow lid. The full name is Duke's Mayonnaise. Get Duke's Mayo in stores today. It's got twang.
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0: Thank you so much for listening to New Country 101.5. We got Memorial Day weekend ahead of us. You got plans yet?
1: You know, I'm actually like 6.5 months pregnant, so we're probably just going to hang out at the house.
0: Oh, congratulations, Bree.
1: Thank you.
0: Is this your first child, or have you carried before? Or?
1: It's my second. My daughter's 9, and I'm having a little boy this time.
0: Now, are you craving anything weird?
1: Not necessarily. I mean, I always like fried chicken, but I've been drinking a lot of milk.
0: Milk?
1: Yes, I want milk all the time.
0: Well, girl, I hope you drink all the milk and you find yourself relaxing, watching Netflix, and doing absolutely nothing.
1: That is the plan. I'm going to get milk wasted.
0: Milk wasted.
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10: So-called superagers, they are an enviable segment of the population. People who are older than 80, whose brains function like someone a fraction of their age. It's true, a lot of these people have genetics on their side, but more and more research is bearing out the idea that people who practice good brain health also slow their cognitive decline. Dr. Richard Isaacson, a pioneer in the Alzheimer's space, told us that, quote, his studies have found lifestyle changes including diet, exercise, reducing stress and optimizing sleep, along with managing vascular risk factors with certain medications, can actually help grow brain areas and also reduce telltale signs of Alzheimer's, such as tau tangles and amyloid plaques. What else helps? Staying social, surrounding yourself with family and friends, and maybe even volunteering for a real sense of purpose. I'm Dr. Sanjay Gupta, helping you live a better life.
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0: 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Oh, I know you're ready to grill this Memorial Day weekend.
1: I'm a brisket and fajita type of guy. And I told her this weekend I would do pineapples and mango.

0: time zone am I on? What country am I in?
1: It doesn't matter. It's 5 o'clock somewhere.
0: It's always on 5 in Margaritaville, come to think of it.
1: Yeah, I heard that.
0: You've been there, haven't you?
1: Yes, sir.
0: I've seen your boat there.
1: I've been to Margaritaville a few times.
0: All right. Well, that's good.
1: Stumble my way back.
0: Okay. We just want to make sure you can keep it between the navigational beacons.
1: Between the buoys. I got it.
0: All right. Well, it's 5 o'clock. Let's go somewhere.
1: I'm ready. Crank it up.
0: Let's get out of here.
1: I'm gone.

0: 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Ella Langley, I just know your mama and daddy are really proud of you.
1: Oh, they're so excited. I think they're baffled all the time. Like I said, this is the only thing I've ever wanted to do. It's the only thing I've talked about ever wanting to do. They've known that. I think my dad's always been a little more like, when's this thing going to start working out kind of vibes. But still, like, they've always just believed in me and pushed me. And so now for them to, like, come to shows and to see what's happening and to get to go home and, you know, treat them as things and start taking care of my family in that way, I think they're just always baffled. And we come from a very small, humble town.

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14: 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So every night before I go to bed, I lay out my workout clothes next to my bathroom sink so they are waiting there for me as a good reminder. I'm Dr. Sanjay Gupta, helping you live a better life.

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0: 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You got Memorial Day weekend plans yet?
1: I'm not excited. I was going to come over your house and eat some barbecue.
0: We can have a barbecue. Why not? Let's find a pool and jump in it too, right?
1: I know, right?

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0: What's good? It's Rachel Ryan on New Country 101.5. That chick right there, Ella Langley, still not over her Sunday night. Looked absolutely flawless. Completely dominated the ACM Awards. Won 7 out of 5 categories, including Female Artists of the Year.
1: Thank you. To women in this category, to the women in this life, that it just, this is a weird thing to do. And today I was having a strange day. I don't know what it is about awards, but I have strange days in the mornings here. And I walked right into Lainey's room and I just got emotional, and she hugged me, wrapped me up, and started praying for me. And then all of a sudden here comes Miranda Lambert in her little pink hat. And I would not be standing up here without just the encouragement of so many women. Kelsey, thank you so much for loving on me. Thank you to my parents for believing in me, and my family for showing up and being weird as always, so it keeps me humble. Thank you, Jesus, for letting me do this for a living. Thank you. Orna Lena, I love you so much. Thank you to the, thank you to the women. I would not be standing up here without that, so thank you.
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13: Getting your heart broken can be really rough. It'll happen to most of us at some point in our lives. It's not just an emotional experience, it's a physical one too. Often described as getting the wind knocked out of you, a knot in your stomach, trouble sleeping. I recently spoke about this with Dr. Yoram Yovil, a psychiatrist and neuroscientist. He was on my podcast, Chasing Life. Now, he told me heartbreak doesn't have to last forever, and while your inclination might be to withdraw, isolate, and shut down, it's often the opposite of what supports healing. One of the things that helps us the most is reconnecting to other people you love. And the reverse is also true, he said. If someone you care about is struggling, don't give up on them. You hold the power to comfort loved ones that are in deep physical or emotional distress. I'm Dr. Sanjay Gupta, helping you live a better life.

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11: You and I have never met, but I'm willing to bet that there is something you would like to do, but you feel like you can't, that it's too hard, that you don't deserve it. A colleague of mine recently told me about this new book called Brave Shift, 30 Mindset Changes to Transform Your Life. It's written by a woman named Michelle Carrer. Carrer says the one thing most people forget when they set a goal is to attach a reason to it. Having that reason is big, because when you don't want to do something that's necessary to reach your goal, you can go back to your reason to find the motivation you need. Try to frame your goal as something you want to achieve, as opposed to being a bad part of yourself that you want to change. That will make you more likely to succeed, as will asking for help. All of us need it, and it makes people feel good to help you achieve your goals. I'm Dr. Sanjay Gupta, helping you live a better life.
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0: What's good? It's Rachel Ryan on New Country 101.5. You got Memorial Day weekend plans yet?
1: We're going to stay home by the pool and grill with some friends.
0: What do you guys like to grill out?
1: I like pork ribs.
0: Yeah. Now, do you do it? 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
1: My man does it.

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1: It's definitely summer vibes. You know, I think the conversation before we wrote the song, like, I was talking about, like, my last summer with, like, no job. It's like, I didn't have a learner's permit, but my buddies did. So, like, they were driving us everywhere and hitting the beach, no responsibilities. It was like, man, I just remember that. And Hootie was on the radio. Hootie was on our playlist and stuff. So that was just a natural tie-in to have them part of the song. Everybody.

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0: That is Rachel Ryan on New Country 101.5. We got Memorial Day weekend ahead of us. You got plans yet?
1: You know, I'm actually like 6.5 months pregnant, so we're probably just going to hang out at the house.
0: Oh, congratulations, Bree. Well,
1: thank you.
0: Is this your first child, or have you carried before? Or?
1: It's my second. My daughter's 9, and I'm having a little boy this time.
0: Now, are you craving anything weird?
1: Not necessarily. I mean, I always like fried chicken, but I've been drinking a lot of milk.
0: Milk?
1: Yes, I want milk all the time.
0: Well, girl, I hope you drink all the milk and you find yourself relaxing, watching Netflix, and doing absolutely nothing.
1: That is the plan. I'm going to get milk wasted.
0: Milk wasted.
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19: You and I have never met, but I'm willing to bet that there is something you would like to do, but you feel like you can't, that it's too hard, that you don't deserve it. A colleague of mine recently told me about this new book called Brave Shift, 30 Mindset Changes to Transform Your Life. It's written by a woman named Michelle Carrer. Carrer says the one thing most people forget when they set a goal is to attach a reason to it. Having that reason is big, because when you don't want to do something that's necessary to reach your goal, you can go back to your reason to find the motivation you need. Try to frame your goal as something you want to achieve, as opposed to being a bad part of yourself that you want to change. That will make you more likely to succeed, as will asking for help. All of us need it, and it makes people feel good to help you achieve your goals. I'm Dr. Sanjay Gupta, helping you live a better life.

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1: We're going to go to our friend's house. 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
2: Wait, there's like a bacon cheeseburger dip?
1: Yeah, girl.
2: Really?
1: You never heard of it?
2: No.
1: Bacon, hamburger meat with onions, and then you mix that with sour cream, mayonnaise, dipping cheese, Worcestershire, so I can't say that, ketchup, mustard, and then you mix that all together and you bake it with mozzarella cheese and shredded cheddar cheese.

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13: There's something I'd like to talk to you about today, something that's been circulating on the internet that's become a real problem. 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Let me tell you clearly, these videos are scams. They are designed to take your money. Now, a couple things you should keep in mind. If something sounds too good to be true, it probably is. When you look at these videos, if they don't seem natural, if there's something off about them, the audio or the video, it's probably AI generated. And if you come across something that does pique your interest, see if you can find evidence of it from other sources. I promise you this, if I discover something incredible that you need to know about, I'm going to talk about it somewhere that you can easily find, not on some shady social media site. I'm Dr. Sanjay Gupta, helping you live a better life.

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0: Thank you so much for listening to New Country 101.5. I'm Rachel Ryan. 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
12: You know, one of the weirder things I've seen on social media lately is parents feeding their babies butter, like whole sticks of butter. They swear that it helps them feel fuller after meals and get a good night's sleep, among other things. There's actually something to this. You know, butter is full of fat, which a rapidly growing infant needs, but eating butter all the time results in, quote, boxing out other important nutrients they need as well. Spokesperson for the Academy of Nutrition and Dietetics told us she recommends half a teaspoon to a teaspoon melted and then added to a puree. Or as they get older, you can drizzle oil or melted butter over cooked vegetables, she told us. We never say just give butter by itself, and it's not the only source of fat she would recommend. Avocados, hummus, fish, they are great sources of fat as well. And also, great foods to introduce. I'm Dr. Sanjay Gupta, helping you live a better life.
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0: 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You got Memorial Day weekend planned yet?
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5: A Better Life with Dr. Sanjay Gupta.
6: In recent years, scientists have really dialed up the urgency to understand PFAS, sometimes referred to as forever chemicals because of how long they take to break down. The latest study found these chemicals may be aging men in their 50s and 60s a bit faster than men who are younger or older or women of any age. Experts we talked to said the accumulation of PFAS may lower testosterone levels in men, impair sperm quality, and increase risks of testicular and kidney cancer. Women, it seems, just seem to be able to clear PFAS faster. Now, whether you're a man or a woman, trying to limit your exposure is a great idea. Three ways to do that. Filter your drinking water. Don't use non-stick cookware like Teflon, and avoid fast food packaging, which are sometimes coated with these chemicals. I'm Dr. Sanjay Gupta, helping you live a better life.
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1: In the music industry, sometimes the fan is the last person that's considered in the equation, which is just baffling to me because they're really the only part of the whole equation that matters at all. Because if you don't have any fans, there is no fancy room to do interviews in. There is no stage. There is no albums. Like, it's always been, to me, about the fans, dude.

From the Georgia Emergency Management and Homeland Security Agency, this is the required monthly test of the Emergency Alert System.

0: Thank you so much for listening to New Country 101.5. I'm Rachel Ryan. We got Memorial Day weekend ahead of us. You got plans yet?
1: You know, I'm actually like 6.5 months pregnant, so we're probably just going to hang out at the house.
0: Congratulations, Bree.
1: Thank you.
0: Is this your first child, or have you carried before? Or?
1: It's my second. My daughter's 9, and I'm having a little boy this time.
0: Now, are you craving anything weird?
1: Not necessarily. I mean, I always like fried chicken, but I've been drinking a lot of milk.
0: Milk?
1: Yes, I want milk all the time.
0: Well, girl, I hope you drink all the milk and you find yourself relaxing, watching Netflix, and doing absolutely nothing.
1: That is the plan. I'm going to get milk wasted.
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11: Sometimes you can tell a lot about what someone wants to do offline by looking at what they do online. Let me tell you about Pinterest's first parenting trend report. Pinterest is a huge platform. They have 600 million monthly users, 80 billion searches per month. The report found a shift from the iPad kid era to now, when parents are actually more interested in real-world adventures and hands-on activities. The Global Trends and Insights lead at Pinterest told us families are thoughtfully designing childhoods rooted in creativity, intention, and meaningful experiences. One psychologist we spoke to said he sees this as a reflection of parents' desire to build core capacities in their children: resilience, curiosity, self-regulation, empathy. These things don't grow automatically, but are built through lived experience. I'm Dr. Sanjay Gupta, helping you live a better life.
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0: 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Lucky you. You got the rest of the week off going into a Memorial Day weekend.
1: Well, we just packed up. We're headed to the pool now. We just left the lake.
0: Oh, nice. So whose pool are you crashing now?
1: Grandma's house.
0: Nice.

0: 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You got Memorial Day weekend plans yet?
1: We're going to stay home by the pool and grill with some friends.
2: What do you guys like to grill out?
1: I like pork ribs.
2: 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Does your man do it?
1: My man does it.

0: 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I love it. A lot of people have this week off leading up into a Memorial Day weekend.
1: I'm taking my little sister shopping for some summer clothes.
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1: 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We're hitting it up.

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13: Sometimes you can tell a lot about what someone wants to do offline by looking at what they do online. Let me tell you about Pinterest's first parenting trend report. Pinterest is a huge platform. They have 600 million monthly users, 80 billion searches per month. The report found a shift from the iPad kid era to now, when parents are actually more interested in real-world adventures and hands-on activities. The Global Trends and Insights lead at Pinterest told us, families are thoughtfully designing childhoods rooted in creativity, intention, and meaningful experiences. One psychologist we spoke to said he sees this as a reflection of parents' desire to build core capacities in their children: resilience, curiosity, self-regulation, empathy. These things don't grow automatically, but are built through lived experience. I'm Dr. Sanjay Gupta, helping you live a better life.
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11: A Better Life with Dr. Sanjay Gupta.
12: In recent years, scientists have really dialed up the urgency to understand PFAS, sometimes referred to as forever chemicals because of how long they take to break down. The latest study found these chemicals may be aging men in their 50s and 60s a bit faster than men who are younger or older or women of any age. Experts we talked to said the accumulation of PFAS may lower testosterone levels in men, impair sperm quality, and increase risks of testicular and kidney cancer. Women, it seems, just seem to be able to clear PFAS faster. Now, whether you're a man or a woman, trying to limit your exposure is a great idea. Three ways to do that. Filter your drinking water. Don't use non-stick cookware like Teflon, and avoid fast food packaging, which are sometimes coated with these chemicals. I'm Dr. Sanjay Gupta, helping you live a better life.
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day, Potts Farm was a place to go. Load a truck up, hit the dirt road. Jump the barbed wire, spread the word. Light the bonfire and call the girls. King in the can and the Marlboro man. Jack and Jim were a few good men. Where you learn how to kiss and cuss and fight too. Better watch out for the boys in blue. And all this small town, he said, she said. Ain't it funny how rumors spread? 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Man, that talk is getting old. You better mind your business, man. Watch your mouth. Before I have to knock that loud mouth out. I'm tired of talking, man. Y'all ain't listening. Them old dirt

I think the most I ever made on a lemonade stand, it was like $12 in one day. Not these kids in Green Bay, though. Listen to this story. It's Lucas, by the way, on 101.5. Free the Luke Combs Show. They decided to hustle some lemonade, make some money for some video games, and Luke Combs actually dropped by their lemonade stand, bought them out, and quite the tip, too. $120 tip on top of it. You said I

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8: A better life with Dr. Sanjay Gupta.
9: So-called superagers, they are an enviable segment of the population. People who are older than 80, whose brains function like someone a fraction of their age. It's true, a lot of these people have genetics on their side, but more and more research is bearing out the idea that people who practice good brain health also slow their cognitive decline. Dr. Richard Isaacson, a pioneer in the Alzheimer's space, told us that, quote, his studies have found lifestyle changes, including diet, exercise, reducing stress, and optimizing sleep, along with managing vascular risk factors with certain medications, can actually help grow brain areas and also reduce telltale signs of Alzheimer's, such as tau tangles and amyloid plaques. What else helps? Staying social, surrounding yourself with family and friends, and maybe even volunteering for a real sense of purpose. I'm Dr. Sanjay Gupta, helping you live a better life.
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8: So this is kind of a bummer. Thunderstorms possible this afternoon, 68 tonight. More thunderstorms possible on Thursday, on Friday, on Saturday, on Sunday, on Monday, Tuesday, and Wednesday next week. 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

0: It's official. After the NFL owners voted yesterday, the 2030 Super Bowl will be just up the way in Nashville, Tennessee.
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me tell you about my new favorite film genre. It's Lucas on 101.5. You know, some people like musicals. Other people like sci-fi. I have a new favorite called Dogs After Anesthesia. I almost feel bad for liking it. But it's really funny. Google it, Dogs After Anesthesia.

0: you are probably, like some friends of mine, planning a Memorial Day barbecue this weekend. It's Lucas on 101.5. I got asked to bring some chips, some Pringles, and I stopped in my tracks. We all need to get on the same page here, okay? There are outdoor chips and indoor chips. Doritos, outdoor chip. Especially like when you're young, after you swim, slap some of them on like a turkey sandwich. Outdoor chip. Lay's, outdoor chip. Pringles, I don't know why, but they're an indoor chip and they should stay there.
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16: You and I have never met, but I'm willing to bet that there is something you would like to do, but you feel like you can't, that it's too hard, that you don't deserve it. A colleague of mine recently told me about this new book called Brave Shift, 30 Mindset Changes to Transform Your Life. It's written by a woman named Michelle Carrer. Carrer says the one thing most people forget when they set a goal is to attach a reason to it. Having that reason is big, because when you don't want to do something that's necessary to reach your goal, you can go back to your reason to find the motivation you need. Try to frame your goal as something you want to achieve, as opposed to being a bad part of yourself that you want to change. That will make you more likely to succeed, as will asking for help. All of us need it, and it makes people feel good to help you achieve your goals. I'm Dr. Sanjay Gupta, helping you live a better life.
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and Morgan. I Can't Love You Anymore on New Country 101.5. You know, I'm kind of the resident conspiracy theory guy around here. I told you about my car wash conspiracy theory. I am certain that all the levels of the car wash do exactly the same thing. That is a conspiracy hill I'm willing to die on.

over my ex, okay? It's just a fun little hobby that I have. I probably shouldn't tell you about it. It's Lucas on 101.5, but I'm gonna. For some reason, a bunch of my ex's friends are still friends with me on Facebook. And every time one of their birthdays comes up, even though I know they don't like me much, I make it a point to wish them a happy birthday. Jubilantly. Happy birthday to you! And secretly, I hope it makes them mad.

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9: Sometimes you can tell a lot about what someone wants to do offline by looking at what they do online. Let me tell you about Pinterest's first parenting trend report. Pinterest is a huge platform. They have 600 million monthly users, 80 billion searches per month. The report found a shift from the iPad kid era to now, when parents are actually more interested in real-world adventures and hands-on activities. The Global Trends and Insights lead at Pinterest told us families are thoughtfully designing childhoods rooted in creativity, intention, and meaningful experiences. One psychologist we spoke to said he sees this as a reflection of parents' desire to build core capacities in their children: resilience, curiosity, self-regulation, empathy. These things don't grow automatically, but are built through lived experience. I'm Dr. Sanjay Gupta, helping you live a better life.
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Bailey on New Country 101.5. It's Lucas coming up on the Hot 5 at 5. More of them Stapleton tickets to win. 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Johnny's New York Style Pizza. 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We'll count them down shortly.

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14: A Better Life with Dr. Sanjay Gupta.
15: So-called superagers, they are an enviable segment of the population. People who are older than 80, whose brains function like someone a fraction of their age. It's true, a lot of these people have genetics on their side, but more and more research is bearing out the idea that people who practice good brain health also slow their cognitive decline. Dr. Richard Isaacson, a pioneer in the Alzheimer's space, told us that, quote, his studies have found lifestyle changes including diet, exercise, reducing stress and optimizing sleep, along with managing vascular risk factors with certain medications, can actually help grow brain areas and also reduce telltale signs of Alzheimer's, such as tau tangles and amyloid plaques. What else helps? Staying social, surrounding yourself with family and friends, and maybe even volunteering for a real sense of purpose. I'm Dr. Sanjay Gupta, helping you live a better life.
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It's the New Country 101.5 Hot 5 at 5. Number 3.

I'm too honest. It's Lucas on 101.5. Corey Kent and Kel, Rocky Mountain Low. That's number three. I almost moved this to number one. Because I could. And you would never know. Because I love it. But it didn't quite get enough votes to be number one today. But close. Hardy, Church, Morgan, and Tim MacArthur.

Two helpings of Luke today in the Hot 5 at 5. More like one and a half, because he was with Charles Wesley Godwin at number 5. They're solo, Sleepless in a Hotel Room on top. 470-474-1015. 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

0: Hey, brother, it's Lucas. I need song number three from today's Hot 5 at 5, please.
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0: 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Every once in a while, there'll be a Florida woman headline. Very rarely are we blessed with the combo of both Florida man and Florida woman. And it's a doozy. Florida man and Florida woman arrested for selling tickets to heaven. When they were arrested, they said that Jesus himself gave them the tickets behind the KFC over there.
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10: A better life with Dr. Sanjay Gupta.
11: In recent years, scientists have really dialed up the urgency to understand PFAS, sometimes referred to as forever chemicals because of how long they take to break down. The latest study found these chemicals may be aging men in their 50s and 60s a bit faster than men who are younger or older or women of any age. Experts we talked to said the accumulation of PFAS may lower testosterone levels in men, impair sperm quality, and increase risks of testicular and kidney cancer. Women, it seems, just seem to be able to clear PFAS faster. Now, whether you're a man or a woman, trying to limit your exposure is a great idea. Three ways to do that. Filter your drinking water. Don't use non-stick cookware like Teflon, and avoid fast food packaging, which are sometimes coated with these chemicals. I'm Dr. Sanjay Gupta, helping you live a better life.
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It's Lucas on 101.5. Listen to this. A lady snuck into a Costco dressed as an employee, set up her own sample stand at the end of one of the aisles, and just started handing out her own personal meatballs that she had cooked up, trying to drum up some business. Apparently, they were a huge hit. Bold move, Cotton.

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Please sit back and revel in it, because it doesn't happen after you're out of school. I've been trying to find it my entire adult life. The equivalent of the excitement of the last day of school for an adult, and I don't know what that is. 26.

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It's Lucas on 101.5. I want my own Zin dispenser. Like at the gas station, behind the counter where they go grab the Zins. I want one of those. 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I want one of those in my apartment. That'd be awesome. Ryan Martin's on. This is Tug of War. 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
11: 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Let me tell you clearly, these videos are scams. They are designed to take your money. Now, a couple things you should keep in mind. If something sounds too good to be true, it probably is. When you look at these videos, if they don't seem natural, if there's something off about them, the audio or the video, it's probably AI generated. And if you come across something that does pique your interest, see if you can find evidence of it from other sources. I promise you this, if I discover something incredible that you need to know about, I'm going to talk about it somewhere that you can easily find, not on some shady social media site. I'm Dr. Sanjay Gupta, helping you live a better life.
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Live. I hope you are having a fantastic midweek. It's Bev. Man, she's got her own perfume out. You can't even get your hands on it. 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Here's Ella Langley with Be Her.

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20: When it comes to the myriad reasons people don't get enough exercise, psychologist Diana Hill has heard them all. She's the author of a new book with a great title, I Know I Should Exercise, But. On a recent episode of my podcast, Chasing Life, Hill told me the number one reason people don't exercise is because they don't feel like they have enough time. She told us that she encourages people she works with to shift from an either-or mindset to a both-and mindset. Hill herself uses time at her son's baseball game to walk around the field cheering him on instead of sitting on the sidelines. She also recommends setting up your space at home, at work, in the car to facilitate movement. So every night before I go to bed, I lay out my workout clothes next to my bathroom sink so they are waiting there for me as a good reminder. I'm Dr. Sanjay Gupta, helping you live a better life.
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0: Don't miss it. Chris Jansen's going to be hanging out on Country Nights Live on Memorial Monday. Here's me and a beer.
1: Prettiest girl I've ever seen. Look at her, man, look at me.

Instagram request for this song. Don't forget, you can actually log in and be social with us. Follow us on Facebook, Instagram, TikTok, with Bev Rainey. It's Low Cash with Wrong Hearts.

So many fun guests coming on the show, including Jordan Davis. He'll be hanging with us not this Friday, but the Friday after. It's from his album Learn the Hard Way. Here's Turn This Truck Around.

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1: Tyler White, the fan favorite from Love on the Spectrum, just dropped his very first country song. It's called Oh Yeah Baby, a nod to one of his signature catchphrases. And fans are already rallying behind his leap into music. If you're hoping to smell like Ella Langley, good luck. 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Before announcing Male Artist of the Year, she recited a reworked piece of Emptying Ashtrays by the late songwriter Randall Clay. It was a touching tribute to a collaborator she continues to honor for years after his passing. That's your Country Nights Live news update. I'm Bev Rainey.
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13: You know, one of the weirder things I've seen on social media lately is parents feeding their babies butter, like whole sticks of butter. They swear that it helps them feel fuller after meals and get a good night's sleep, among other things. There's actually something to this. You know, butter is full of fat, which a rapidly growing infant needs, but eating butter all the time results in, quote, boxing out other important nutrients they need as well. Spokesperson for the Academy of Nutrition and Dietetics told us she recommends half a teaspoon to a teaspoon melted and then added to a puree. Or as they get older, you can drizzle oil or melted butter over cooked vegetables, she told us. We never say just give butter by itself, and it's not the only source of fat she would recommend. Avocados, hummus, fish, they are great sources of fat as well. And also great foods to introduce. I'm Dr. Sanjay Gupta, helping you live a better life.
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5: So-called superagers, they are an enviable segment of the population. People who are older than 80, whose brains function like someone a fraction of their age. It's true, a lot of these people have genetics on their side, but more and more research is bearing out the idea that people who practice good brain health also slow their cognitive decline. Dr. Richard Isaacson, a pioneer in the Alzheimer's space, told us that, quote, his studies have found lifestyle changes including diet, exercise, reducing stress and optimizing sleep, along with managing vascular risk factors with certain medications, can actually help grow brain areas and also reduce telltale signs of Alzheimer's, such as tau tangles and amyloid plaques. What else helps? Staying social, surrounding yourself with family and friends, and maybe even volunteering for a real sense of purpose. I'm Dr. Sanjay Gupta, helping you live a better life.
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